There's the Lovin' Spoonful and Summer in the City. Perfect. Hi there, it's Bird checking in for a Thursday. So glad you're here too. All the way to Cornelius Brothers and Sister Rose. Now, Rod Stewart.

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0: 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Ladies and gentlemen, music on the way from Dionne Warwick and the Spinners, the Eagles, the Beatles, too.
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Aretha Franklin, and Think. Hi there, it's Bird with you. Think of this, it's Thursday already, that much closer to the weekend. Ike and Tina coming up now. 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
1: You know, every now and then I think you might like to hear something from us. Nice and easy. But there's just one thing, you see, we never ever do nothing nice and easy. We always do it nice and rough. 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

0: There's Stevie Nicks featuring Tom Petty and Stop Dragging My Heart Around. On the way, Climax Blues Band, Elvis Presley, the Bee Gees, and more.
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0: There's Simon and Garfunkel and the Sounds of Silence. More great sounds all the way from the Steve Miller Band, Casey and the Sunshine Band, CCR2.
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There's the Grassroots at Sooner or Later. We're getting close. It's a Thursday already. Bird with you. The Righteous Brothers coming up now. The Box Talk.

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0: Prokel Harum, a whiter shade of pale. All the way, Crosby, Stills, Nash & Young, Captain and Tennille, the Beach Boys,
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Wow, it is that time already. 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Until then, do find, like, and follow.

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My name is Dusty. So good to be with you. There's the Beatles with Day Tripper. What do we got coming up? Well, we got Sonny and Cher, I Got You, Babe. We got Seals and Crofts, Summer Breeze. Got Janis Joplin, Piece of My Heart. Just lots of goodies. Moving along now with Don't Go Breaking My Heart. Here's Elton John and Keith.

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0: Harden My Heart. That was from Quarter Flash. Back in 2007, a Twitter account got set up called At Every Word, and it was created to just send out the English language one word at a time. And it took 109,000 tweets, and it sent out its final word in 2014. So about 7 years to send out the English language one word at a time.
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1: In every job that must be done, there is an element of fun. You find the fun, and snap, the job's a game.
0: 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Some teens were charged after a homemade plasma cannon damaged the high school. A homemade plasma cannon sounds really cool. A Waymo car delivered its cargo of misbehaving teens right to the police. Weird stories involving robot cars continues to increase. A man was cited for shooting at a bear that looked at him. No, sir, you shot at the bear because you took a whim. There it is, your prescribed dose. 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

That was Wilson Pickett in the Midnight Hour. Coming up, Argent and Bill Withers and John Frederick Playboy Band. I'm Dusty, and no matter what, this is Bad.

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0: There's Billy Joel, Piano Man. Check this out. 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But, yeah, the Topolino is going to be released in the U.S.
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0: was Bill Withers, Lean On Me. Time to do our rule of etiquette for today. 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

0: Paul McCartney and Wings, My Love. Time to do another one of those tips on keeping ourselves safe while we're dealing with those weirdos out there we call humans. And online safety, make sure any suspected abuse that you witness, be it at you or somebody else, is reported to law enforcement or a trusted adult if you are, you know, a minor. Make sure you report any of that kind of stuff that goes on that's, abusive, that hurt somebody, or dangerous. Make sure it gets reported to the proper place.
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Dusty with you. That was Steely Dan's Do It Again. Beach Boys are on the way. We're going to get in the Eagles and the Rolling Stones. And right now it's called I Know a Place. Here's Petula.

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1: Oh! Who's that I see walking in these woods? Why, it's Little Red Riding Hood.

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0: You are everything. There's the stylistics. Well, it looks like the USPS is raising rates this weekend. It kicks off this Sunday. And that means if you want to buy forever stamps, those are going up by 4 cents. If you wait till after Sunday to do it anyway, going from 78 cents to 82 cents. And they're also raising the rate on letters and postcards, domestic and international, international letters. Those smaller things that way are all going to go up in price. So if you got something you want to mail, get it done before next week.
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0: There's Witchy Woman. That was from the Eagles. Time to do our brain exercise for today. Trivia question about our nation. See if you know this one. Did most founding fathers actually sign the Declaration on July 4, 1776? Did most founding fathers actually sign the Declaration on July 4, 1776? Think about it. I'll give you the answer next.
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0: Dusty with you. That was John Travolta and Olivia Newton-John. You're the One That I Want.
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0: Coming up for you this hour, the Beatles are going to do Lady Madonna. We've got Tonight from Bob Seger and the Silver Bullet Band. BTO's You Ain't Seen Nothing Yet and a whole lot more. Right now, we're taking it to the streets. Here's the Doobie Brothers. You don't

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0: The Supremes, Love Is Here and Now You're Gone. Or more likely, The Check Is Here and Now You're Gone. Anyway, they did a survey of 2,000 Americans, and they say that roughly 1 in 5 will judge a person based solely on their first name. Before any interaction takes place, they just know your name, and they judge you. And Gen Z is most likely to be the ones doing this. And the most widely cited names with negative connotations are like Karen or Chad, Donald, John, and Damien, according to this study. So if you got one of those names, I'm sorry. People are going to judge you based on your name.
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1: Wait a minute, Doc. Are you telling me that you built a time machine out of a DeLorean?
0: And we're going to use said DeLorean to go back into history on this date to see what happened. I'm going to go back to this date in 1962. On this day in 1962, the U.S. patent was issued for the three-point seat belt, the one that is so common in all the cars now. Yep, the U.S. patent was issued for the three-point seat belt this date, 1962.

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0: 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That was Frankie Valli. 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

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You never know what you might find.

That's called Go All The Way. It's from the Raspberries. We got Vanity Fair Hitching a Ride on the way. We got Dobie Gray's Drift Away. We got Martha Reeves and the Vandellas Dancing in the Street. A lot of good stuff. I'm Dusty, and right now we got She's Just My Style.

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0: Tired of waiting for you. There's the Kinks. All right, I want to tell you this story that I just read here because it's a warning to people when you're cleaning up after Independence Day celebrations. This guy was just doing a little voluntary cleanup on a beach, you know, out for a morning stroll, and was picking up some of the garbage left over from fireworks when he reached down, picked up one of them, and it exploded. And it took his hand off, and they're saying he probably will never see or hear again either because of the damage this did to his body whenever he was just cleaning stuff up. It was left over. It had been laying there all night on the beach, and figured it was safe. Well, they're not all that safe. You might want to make sure you're very careful about those kind of things.
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0: There you go. It's Dobie Gray. That was called Drift Away. Got a weird law here for you about this in parts of North Carolina. It is against the law to sing out of tune in public for more than 90 seconds. Yep, you're not allowed to sing out of tune for more than 90 seconds in parts of North Carolina.
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0: Percy Sledge, When a Man Loves a Woman. He writes songs about her, like the one coming up from 1969 that went all the way to number 21 on the Billboard Hot 100 and still very popular. How about Crosby, Stills, and Nash?
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My name is Dusty. That was Billy Joel. It's called My Life. And I got the Spinners coming up with One of a Kind. We got the Mamas and the Papas Monday. Let's see, Norman Greenbaum, Spirit in the Sky. A lot of good stuff. Let's keep moving now with Honky Cat. Here's Elton John.

0: Dusty Springfield, wishing and hoping. Boy, some people, I tell you what, this guy, the deputies, some Florida deputies went after this guy to basically, you know, they had to get him out of a canal that was inhabited by alligators, and he fought them over it. It's like, what, you want to stay there and get eaten and give some poor alligator indigestion?
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0: There's the mamas and the papas. Monday. Let's take a look at the calendar, see what we got on there. How about this? It's National Kitten Day. I like kittens. It's also National French Fry Day. Oh, I like
1: the
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0: Elvin Bishop, fell in love and fooled around. Fooled around and fell in love. Get it in order there. There you go. All right, I'm going to get out of here. Thank you for choosing to spend time with me, letting me be part of your day. Rita Coolidge is queued up, getting you back to music right after this quick break. Maybe you can't choose what happens to you, but you can choose how you react to it. So make it a great day. 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
2: I'm Dan Warren. Our top story, a political and civil rights firestorm is growing in Texas after a deadly ICE operation. Michelle Anderson has the details.
3: A devastating case of mistaken identity in Houston has sparked an intense civil rights backlash against immigration authorities. The Department of Homeland Security now admits that Lorenzo Salgado Araujo, a local home builder shot and killed by ICE officers this week, was completely innocent and not the suspect agents were tracking. Adding to the growing controversy, federal officials confirmed there is zero body camera footage of the deadly confrontation, stating the field office has not yet been issued the equipment due to recent budget delays. Civil rights groups and local lawmakers are now demanding an immediate, independent federal investigation into the fatal error.
2: Meanwhile, eight men face federal murder and terrorism charges after authorities disrupted a planned drone and sniper attack targeting a high-profile White House sporting event. Lisa Dwyer returns with this report.
4: Eight men have been indicted on murder and terrorism conspiracy charges for their alleged roles in a thwarted drone and sniper attack on the UFC cage fighting show staged at the White House in June. The indictment was returned in Ohio and charges all eight in two separate conspiracies. One was to provide material support to terrorists. The second was to commit murder on federal government territory and to murder a federal government official. The indictment says the plot began in May, when the group began amassing money, firearms, ammunition, body armor, explosives, drones, and other items. I'm Lisa Dwyer.
2: Crowds are camping outside a Utah courthouse as the high-profile hearing continues for the suspect accused of killing conservative activist Charlie Kirk. Extreme public interest has created a fierce logjam outside, leaving dozens of people competing for just 14 available seats inside the courtroom gallery. Lisa Dwyer returns with the details.
4: The preliminary hearing for Tyler Robinson, the suspect charged with killing conservative activist Charlie Kirk, has attracted intense attention both nationally and internationally. As prosecutors look to make their case to bring Robinson to trial, people wait overnight outside the court, sleeping in folding chairs or on the floor, in hopes of getting one of the coveted 14 public wristbands required for entering the courtroom. Chris Palmer, the court's director of security, warns.
5: Camping equipment, things like that, is probably going to happen anymore.
4: And there's no jumping in line or saving places. Once inside, there are more rules. Salt Lake City resident Billy Webb says she's not deterred.
6: Showed up at 3 a.m. today for this one. Still did not get in. I was 16th and there's 14 spots. So I will be camping all night here today. Probably 12 hours.
4: I'm Lisa Dwyer.
2: Here in North Carolina, the Wake County Sheriff's Office is launching a new program to speed up investigations by mapping out private security camera locations across the county. Sharon Chapman has the details.
7: Starting August 5th, the Wake County Sheriff's Office will launch a new voluntary camera registry initiative called Connect Wake. The program allows local residents and business owners to log their outdoor security camera locations into a secure database. Law enforcement officials emphasize that deputies will not have a live feed or direct access to the cameras. Instead, the registry serves as a digital map to help investigators quickly locate who to ask for footage when a crime occurs nearby.
2: I'm Dan Warren, and this is Radio Network News.
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11: Now your weather for Sanford and surrounding areas. Today will be sunny and hot with a high near 97 degrees with the heat index value as high as 102. Tonight we'll have a slight chance of showers and thunderstorms before 11 p.m., partly cloudy with lows at around 73 degrees. Saturday we'll have a chance of showers and thunderstorms after 2 p.m., partly sunny with a high near 94 degrees. And for Saturday night, we'll have a chance of showers and thunderstorms, mostly cloudy with lows at around 69 degrees. That's your forecast. I'm meteorologist Tricia Cook.

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1: And a happy Friday morning to you as we play the greatest hits of all time. Oh, no, thank you, Peter Frampton.

0: Marvin Gaye, do you regularly wash your hands? Do you carry around hand sanitizer? I mean, we went through all of that 6 years ago. But now experts are saying there are three things that after you've touched them, you should definitely wash your hands or at least use a little bit of that hand sanitizer. The top three things you should clean your hands afterwards. Number three, the ATM machine. You know, once you've touched the touchpad and asked for cash, yeah, you're picking up germs. Number two, the handle of the grocery cart at the grocery store. You never know who's touched that. But the number one thing that's gathering germs constantly, and you should keep your hands clean when you use it, your phone. You take it with you everywhere. It's picking up all sorts of germs along the way. I mean, you took it in the bathroom. You took it to the gym. Yeah, I mean, I can't believe they didn't mention gas pumps and elevator buttons, but I guess those would be on the list as well. Do you still? I mean, I still have some hand sanitizer in my briefcase. I haven't used it in a long time. This may change my
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1: It's Donovan Leitch on a Friday morning playing the greatest hits of all time. Stevie Wonder coming up. Cliff Richard, a.k.a. the Elvis of England, plus the group that's just booked more dates before they plan to abandon touring at the end of the year. We get the Eagles on the way.
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0: The Eagles, who have added four more performances to their residency in Vegas, December 4th and 5th, December 11th and 12th. Tickets for those four shows will go on sale a week from today. And after the end of the year, the Eagles are done.
1: You think 2026 will be the end of the Eagles?
2: Yeah, and I'm okay with that.
0: Don Henley in an interview earlier this year.
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2: I'm Dan Warren. Our top story, a political and civil rights firestorm is growing in Texas after a deadly ICE operation. Michelle Anderson has the details.
3: A devastating case of mistaken identity in Houston has sparked an intense civil rights backlash against immigration authorities. The Department of Homeland Security now admits that Lorenzo Salgado Araujo, a local home builder shot and killed by ICE officers this week, was completely innocent and not the suspect agents were tracking. Adding to the growing controversy, federal officials confirmed there is zero body camera footage of the deadly confrontation, stating the field office has not yet been issued the equipment due to recent budget delays. Civil rights groups and local lawmakers are now demanding an immediate, independent federal investigation into the fatal error.
2: Meanwhile, eight men face federal murder and terrorism charges after authorities disrupted a planned drone and sniper attack targeting a high-profile White House sporting event. Lisa Dwyer returns with this report.
4: Eight men have been indicted on murder and terrorism conspiracy charges for their alleged roles in a thwarted drone and sniper attack on the UFC cage fighting show staged at the White House in June. The indictment was returned in Ohio and charges all eight in two separate conspiracies. One was to provide material support to terrorists. The second was to commit murder on federal government territory and to murder a federal government official. The indictment says the plot began in May, when the group began amassing money, firearms, ammunition, body armor, explosives, drones, and other items. I'm Lisa Dwyer.
2: Maine Democrats are pivoting to an emergency party convention to select a new U.S. Senate nominee after the sudden withdrawal of their primary winner upended the race. Karen Sanderson has the details.
5: Maine Democrats are racing to organize an emergency party convention to select a new U.S. Senate nominee. The sudden shift comes after the party's primary winner announced his withdrawal from the ballot following a personal controversy, upending the high-stakes race. Under state law, party delegates now have until July 27th to formally vote on a replacement candidate to challenge the longtime Republican incumbent this November.
2: Here in North Carolina, the Wake County Sheriff's Office is launching a new program to speed up investigations by mapping out private security camera locations across the county. Sharon Chapman has the details.
6: Starting August 5th, the Wake County Sheriff's Office will launch a new voluntary camera registry initiative called Connect Wake. The program allows local residents and business owners to log their outdoor security camera locations into a secure database. Law enforcement officials emphasize that deputies will not have a live feed or direct access to the cameras. Instead, the registry serves as a digital map to help investigators quickly locate who to ask for footage when a crime occurs nearby.
2: I'm Dan Warren, and this is Radio Network News.
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2: Now your weather for Sanford and surrounding areas. Today will be sunny and hot with a high near 97 degrees, with the heat index value as high as 102. Tonight we'll have a slight chance of showers and thunderstorms before 11 p.m., partly cloudy with lows at around 73 degrees. Saturday we'll have a chance of showers and thunderstorms after 2 p.m., partly sunny with a high near 94 degrees. And for Saturday night, we'll have a chance of showers and thunderstorms, mostly cloudy with lows at around 69 degrees. That's your forecast. I'm meteorologist Tricia Cook.

0: Bob Dylan, the movie was called A Complete Unknown. I thought it was the best of all of the musical biopics I've seen recently. That was a category on Jeopardy the other night, by the way. So the Springsteen, it was okay. The Michael Jackson movie, I haven't seen that yet. I'm waiting for it to show up on one of the streaming things. But I guess the four Beatles movies are going to be really good, but those won't be out for a couple of years. I don't. 2027, I think. And then the Bee Gees movie. I can't wait for
1: Here's
0: that one.
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1: Good morning. I'm Margaret Murchison. It's Friday, the 10th of July, 2026, and a weather alert day has been issued for today due to the risk for exceptionally high temperatures for the southern counties and strong storms this evening. Make sure you are aware of what's going on around you. And also, we're looking at temperatures being hotter today, with highs in the mid to upper 90s and scattered storms by the afternoon. Tomorrow, a better chance for scattered showers and storms with highs in the low to mid 90s. And then Sunday, highs cooler in the mid to upper 80s, showers and storms mainly in the southern half of the area. With a cold front approaching the area at the start of this weekend, we'll see better chances for scattered showers and storms. Some heavier downpours could lead to some isolated flash flooding. Highs ahead of the front will be hotter today, reaching the mid to upper 90s. We encourage you to stay tuned to WWGP 1050 AM and WFJA 105.5 and 95.1 FM for up-to-the-minute reports and changing conditions in the weather in our area. Donnie Wyatt Jones, 21, arrested by Sanford Police yesterday and charged with failure to appear. Kiesha Leah McKiffin, 25, arrested and charged with carrying a concealed weapon on McKeever Street at 8th Street. Brittany Danielle Gaudier, 33, a victim of domestic violence in the 1000 block of Table Mountain Way. Lawrence York, a victim of a hit and run in the 100 block of Courtside Lane. Trejo Ernesto Cervantes, 31, a victim of motor vehicle theft in the 700 block of Phelan Court. Society was the victim of concealing a weapon in the 500 block of McKeever Street at 8th Street. An accident occurred on Courtside Lane at Serenity Lane. It involved unknown persons. The Chatham County Sheriff's Office is continuing their investigation into a death at a residence in the 200 block of Vander Odom Road in Bear Creek. Deputies and investigators remain on the scene throughout the night as the investigation continues. Residents saw a significant law enforcement presence in the area. While investigators are processing the scene, there is no threat to the public. We have asked for additional information, but none is available at this time. We will pass any information we get along to you as soon as it's made available to us. The Lee County Transportation Committee is seeking public input on its list of local transportation projects that could be funded by the North Carolina Department of Transportation over the next 10 years. The LCTC prioritizes and submits transportation improvement projects that would have a positive impact for the community and region. The committee is composed of local elected officials, along with representatives from the Raleigh Executive Jet Board, the Sanford Area Growth Alliance, and the County of Lee Transit System. Once submitted, NCDOT evaluates the projects using a combination of technical scoring and local ranking. The higher a project is ranked at the local level, the more points it is assigned, making it more competitive for funding. Public feedback is an important part of the prioritization process. Selected local projects will be included in NCDOT's State Transportation Improvement Program, or STIP, for the 28-37 years. The 10-year plan establishes a schedule for future transportation construction and improvements across the state, including highway, rail, transit, aviation, bicycle, and pedestrian projects. You can view the LCTC's list of potential projects and the rank the projects have been assigned at www.sanfordnc.net/STIP2026. You may submit comments about the list to Senior Planner David Montgomery by Friday, July 17th. Comments can be submitted by email to david.montgomery@sanfordnc.net or by calling 919-718-4657, extension 5392. Comments can be shared in person by visiting the Community Development in the Buggy Company building located at 115 Chatham Street. Lee County Commissioners will meet in regular session on Monday, July 13th at 6 p.m. in the multipurpose room of the new library on Bragg Street, which is behind the credit union. There are many items on the lengthy agenda, including the consent agenda. Remember, all meetings of the county are open to the public unless otherwise stated. After the lengthy agenda is completed, new items on the agenda include a planning board recommendation for several UDA text amendments and appendices. There will be public hearings on a zoning request zoning map, a public hearing for the UDO text amendment, Project Soul public hearing, and new school bus garage facility public hearing. Under old business, a resolution regarding school bus facility limited obligation bond series 2026 financing, general services expansion project construction, a vote on Project Soul, and rezoning pocket volunteer fire department vote. Under new business, Trillium Health Resources annual presentation and payroll deduction for nonprofits. The manager's reports will include the monthly financial reports and the county manager's monthly report. And finally, a reminder that the Lee County Board of Elections will meet on Monday at 5:30 with a fairly lengthy agenda. Under old business, they will discuss restroom access within the voting enclosure. And under new business, the early voting schedule, establishing buffer zones for all precincts, poll worker distraction considerations, and rescheduling of the regular board meeting on August 10th. We'll have complete details on these and other stories at 10:04 and for a look at today's weather.
2: Now your weather for Sanford and surrounding areas. Today will be sunny and hot with a high near 97 degrees with the heat index value as high as 102. Tonight we'll have a slight chance of showers and thunderstorms before 11 p.m., partly cloudy with lows at around 73 degrees. Saturday we'll have a chance of showers and thunderstorms after 2 p.m., partly sunny with a high near 94 degrees. And for Saturday night we'll have a chance of showers and thunderstorms, mostly cloudy with lows at around 69 degrees. That's your forecast. I'm meteorologist Tricia Cook.
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Well, good mountaintop morning to you, Sanford, North Carolina, and to everyone out there, good morning to you. Welcome to another broadcast of the Mountaintop Morning Program. I am Jeff Mazingo, the pastor of Miracle Baptist Church, right here in lovely Sanford, North Carolina, and we thank God for allowing us to bring this program to you 6 days a week, Monday through Saturday at about this same time. The purpose of the program is to help you get your day off to a real good start. We want to encourage you to spend some time early every day thinking about God and how good He is. We believe if you'll do that, it can brighten your morning and make the rest of your day so much better too. We do have three objectives for each broadcast. We want to exhort sinners to get saved. We want to encourage the saints of God, and we want to exalt our Savior, Jesus Christ. So we are glad that you have joined us today, and we invite you to come along with us now as we head up to the mountaintop. If you're able to do so, please open your Bibles to Psalm 107. Psalm 107, we'll use that as our text this morning. And if you can't get your Bible out for whatever reason, that's okay. You just be careful in whatever you're doing today and keep that radio tuned in and listen with us for a while as we visit up on the mountaintop. Let's go to the Lord in prayer this morning. Father, we do thank you for this good day. I thank you for this broadcast. I thank you for all the listeners out there, Lord. Lord, I pray you just bless all of them real good. Watch over them. Meet their needs. Lord God, if there's anybody that's not saved that's listening today, I pray that you would save that soul. Lord God, bless all that was said and done in the program today, in the broadcast. Bless the reading of your word. Bless the preaching of your word. Give us what we need. And we'll thank you and praise you for all things. It is in Jesus Christ's name we pray. Amen. Amen. All right, listeners, I'm turning to Psalm 107, verse 1, and you need to listen fast because I'm going to preach fast. Psalm 107, verse 1, and the Bible says, "Oh, give thanks unto the Lord, for he is good, for his mercy endureth forever. Let the redeemed of the Lord say so, whom he hath redeemed from the hand of the enemy." And we'll stop right there. I just want to encourage you for just a few moments today with these two wonderful verses. And our text today, it's talking about God and thanking God and telling what great things he has done for you. Now, I want to tell you, if you're listening to me today and you do not know Jesus Christ as your Savior, hey, I want to encourage you. I want to exhort you. You need to get that right. You need to get saved first and foremost. You need to understand that you're a lost sinner. You're on your way to hell, but that God loves you. Jesus Christ died for you, and if you'll accept him by faith, then God will save your soul. And for those of us who have been saved, those of us who have been redeemed by the blood of the Lamb, I just want to encourage us for a few moments here this morning. Hey, if you're a saved person, I want to tell you, you've got something to say this morning. You can tell other people about how good God is, what he has done for you, and what he can do for them. Amen. And you've got something to shout about this morning. You have something to rejoice about. You have reason to hope today in a way that this world cannot understand. So you stand up for the Lord. You speak up for the Lord. You be encouraged in the things of God and by the goodness of God this morning. Let the redeemed of the Lord say so. Amen. That is the message. That's all I've got for you today. But keep listening now, because what I hope to do is I hope to play a little bit more music for you when I get done talking. And as we get to the end of the speaking portion of today's broadcast, we want to remember to thank God again for this opportunity to visit with you. We thank you for being with us today. We want to invite you to come out and visit with us at Miracle Baptist Church. We are located at 830 Harvey Falk Road, Sanford, North Carolina. Our service times are Sunday school at 10 a.m., Sunday morning service at 11 a.m., and Sunday evening service at 6 p.m. We have a Wednesday night prayer meeting at 6 p.m. We do have a great congregation of folks out there. They love God and love people. You come see us if you can. If you're already a member of a good Bible-believing, Bible-preaching church, you be faithful to that work. If you'd like to contact our church, the phone number is 919-499-1722. That's 919-499-1722. Our time's gone again today. This is Brother Jeff signing off, and I look forward to meeting with you again for the next Mountaintop Morning. Glory to God.

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2: I'm Dan Warren. Our top story, a political and civil rights firestorm is growing in Texas after a deadly ICE operation. Michelle Anderson has the details.
3: A devastating case of mistaken identity in Houston has sparked an intense civil rights backlash against immigration authorities. The Department of Homeland Security now admits that Lorenzo Salgado Araujo, a local home builder shot and killed by ICE officers this week, was completely innocent and not the suspect agents were tracking. Adding to the growing controversy, federal officials confirmed there is zero body camera footage of the deadly confrontation, stating the field office has not yet been issued the equipment due to recent budget delays. Civil rights groups and local lawmakers are now demanding an immediate, independent federal investigation into the fatal error.
2: Meanwhile, the U.S. and Iran have exchanged fire in the Middle East. Karen Chamas has the latest.
4: The U.S. launched new airstrikes on Iran on Thursday as Iran responded with strikes on U.S.-allied Middle Eastern countries such as Bahrain, Kuwait, and Qatar. The exchange of fire was a continuation from Wednesday and seemed to escalate Thursday as an Iranian official accused the U.S. of launching an airstrike near its solar nuclear power plant. Videos posted on social media showed explosions, smoke, and damage in several areas around Iran. The 2 days of American airstrikes have killed at least 14 people and wounded scores more, according to Iranian health officials. Iranian state TV said the country's paramilitary Revolutionary Guard fired missiles at a U.S. base in Jordan. I'm Karen Chamas.
2: Amidst the grueling, devastating Colorado fire season, a four-year-old Nigerian dwarf named Goldie is lifting the spirits of local firefighters by acting as a social butterfly and helping clear brush. Ben Thomas has the full story.
5: Fire dispatch.
6: It's already been a hard fire season in Colorado.
7: A lot of fires and a lot of damage and a lot of heartbreak.
6: But Lindsay Glader's goat, Goldie,
7: short for Golden Oreo,
6: a four-year-old Nigerian dwarf goat with a brown and white coat, has brought some light.
8: She went around and checked out everybody and was very social.
6: Trevor Leland's with the Colorado Springs Fire Department. They've been dousing flames and clearing brush this week. Goldie helping with the latter, chomping on leaves.
8: It's always cool to see an animal like that who doesn't mind us being there. And she was happy we were there.
7: Goldie has become the social butterfly that I think she's always meant to be.
6: Cooler temps and a bit of rain have also helped, and crews expect more progress Friday. I'm Ben Thomas.
2: Here in North Carolina, the Wake County Sheriff's Office is launching a new program to speed up investigations by mapping out private security camera locations across the county. Sharon Chapman has the details.
9: Starting August 5th, the Wake County Sheriff's Office will launch a new voluntary camera registry initiative called Connect Wake. The program allows local residents and business owners to log their outdoor security camera locations into a secure database. Law enforcement officials emphasize that deputies will not have a live feed or direct access to the cameras. Instead, the registry serves as a digital map to help investigators quickly locate who to ask for footage when a crime occurs nearby.
2: I'm Dan Warren, and this is Radio Network News.
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1: Now your weather for Sanford and surrounding areas. Today will be sunny and hot with a high near 97 degrees, with the heat index value as high as 102. Tonight we'll have a slight chance of showers and thunderstorms before 11 p.m., partly cloudy with lows at around 73 degrees. Saturday we'll have a chance of showers and thunderstorms after 2 p.m., partly sunny with a high near 94 degrees. And for Saturday night, we'll have a chance of showers and thunderstorms, mostly cloudy with lows at around 69 degrees. That's your forecast. I'm meteorologist Tricia Cook.
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0: Good morning to you, and welcome into the Swap Shop. I'm John Mann, and today is Friday, July the 10th, 2026, and already kind of a warm morning, approaching 80 degrees. Right now we're at 78 degrees, with winds coming out of the west at 5 miles per hour. And another hot day for us today, as we will see those temperatures pushing into the mid to upper 90s for today, with feels-like temperatures between 100 and 105. Well, one piece of good news for us this morning, and let me double check before I get too confident on this, but looks like US 1 northbound still in good condition. I just wanted to double check. I looked at it a few minutes ago, but US 1 northbound for the first day all week, no accident on US 1 northbound heading towards Raleigh. Smooth drive for you along US 1 north all the way up to 40 in Raleigh, 40 eastbound into downtown Raleigh looking good, 40 westbound if you're heading out to the airport or RTP. You're doing just fine, and that drive, too, no slowdowns or delays. The drive down towards Fayetteville, where we usually see a little bit of a slowdown there as you approach the Vass Road interchange, well, today, looking pretty good. Not seeing any backups this morning as you approach Vass Road, so looking good this morning on 24 heading down towards Fayetteville. Now, if you're on 87 out of Spout Springs coming back towards the Sanford area, delay-free, 421 bypass moving at posted speeds. No troubles out to Lillington through Mamers. No troubles through Seminole. 421 looking good that direction, and 421 out to Siler City through Gulf and Gulston and Cumnock, looking just fine this morning. And if you're in Carthage, going through White Hill, back up to US 1, looking good this morning. And 15501, no slowdowns or delays up to Pittsboro. And finally, we'll look at the drive down towards Southern Pines, moving at posted speed. So all the major roadways here looking good. And we'll continue to keep an eye on the map, and we'll let you know if anything pops up here in Lee County or in our surrounding areas, and we'll let you know about it here this morning. But so far this morning, everything looking good out on the roadways. Well, you're tuned in to Super Hits WWGP. Be sure to check out our website, wwgpradio.com. Glad to have you along with us this morning. It's great to be with all the folks here at the swap shop. So if you'd like to get in this morning, anything you'd like to sell, see if we can't help you find a buyer. Or if you are looking for an item, we'll see if we can help you find what you're looking for. Let's get the first call of the morning in. Welcome into the swap shop. You're on there.
1: Oh, good morning.
0: Good morning.
1: I have three Coleman camping lanterns.
0: Okay.
1: And they're not new. They're like, I don't know, probably 20-some years old, but they're not broken or anything.
0: Okay.
1: Or rusted out, okay?
0: Okay.
1: The $15 for all three.
0: Oh, that's a good deal.
1: Okay?
0: Yeah.
1: Yeah, I'm clearing out is what I'm doing. All right. A Singer antique metal sewing machine. And it is heavy. And it was used approximately for business, for shoe business that my husband at that time, when he graduated from ECU College, he owned a shoe where he put on soles for the military. He had a shop.
0: Okay.
1: Yeah. So it's just sitting in the way. Okay. It's out in shop, climate control,
0: $25. $25 there.
1: But okay. It is heavy. It's heavy. Okay.
0: All right.
1: Okay. And last but not least is the treadmill with the calorie burner, the meter that shows you, how fast you're going or whatever you want to know, your heart rate, $20. And that's inside the house, which I could bring outside the house. But, somebody has to come and get this stuff. I can't take it to them. Or we can meet with the lanterns.
0: Okay.
1: Yeah.
0: All right. Well, we will put these items on. And anything else today?
1: Well, I've tried to sell stuff before, and so far just treadmill, and that was over a year ago. So we'll see what happens.
0: All right. Well, we'll put these on for you. And what's the phone number?
1: 919-352-5422.
0: 919-352-5422.
1: Yes.
0: All right. Well, I thank you for calling. I hope you have a nice day.
1: You too.
0: Take care.
1: Bye-bye.
0: All right. We got three Coleman camping lanterns in good condition, $15 antique Singer metal sewing machine. And it is heavy. $25 the price there. And the treadmill with digital readout gives you a heart rate and those kind of things. And $20 calorie, how many calories you're burning. $20 the price. The phone number 919-352-5422. Again, that's 919-352-5422. And that is the first call of the morning. Thank you for getting us started off with some good items here on the Swap Shop. Going to see if we can't get our shelves filled up today. So if you have anything to put on, we'll help you sell it. And you can get it out of your house, maybe pick up a few bucks along the way, too. 15 minutes after 8 o'clock here on Central Carolina's morning program. It is the Swap Shop. Glad to have you with us. Well, just trying to help you have a little bit better life here on the Swap Shop. So if you would like to get in, give us a call. And we will be getting an update on news with Margaret in about 30 minutes from now. So be sure to keep that in mind as you plan out when you plan on calling for today. All right, let's go ahead and take a look at our Almanac numbers for yesterday. And once again, if you weren't with us right at the top of the program, no troubles on traffic this morning. And then as soon as I say that, I see a little bit of red has popped up here on the map. And this is the ramp from US 1 north to Business 421. Which is also, of course, Horner Boulevard. For some reason, that ramp has turned completely red. So I don't know what's going on there, but I will keep an eye on it and see if we can't figure out what's going on here. Once again, this is the ramp from US 1 northbound to Horner Boulevard or Business 421. All blocked up this morning. It looks like it's blocked up all the way from the beginning of the ramp all the way to the end of the ramp. So I don't know what's caused that, but that was not on the map a few minutes ago. But we'll keep an eye on it. Don't think that's going to cause much of a problem for most people. But if you do plan on taking that ramp, you may have a little bit of a delay this morning. All right, now let's go ahead and take a look at our Almanac numbers for yesterday. And it was another hot one. And the high temperature yesterday at the Raleigh-Durham International Airport reached 95 degrees. The low temperature yesterday, 74 degrees. And here in Sanford, we had a high temperature of 95 at the airport, at the Raleigh Executive Jetport here in Lee County. And the low temperature yesterday, 69 degrees. So that's the highs and lows. The normal high this time of year is 99 degrees, and that occurred back in 1926. We could come close to that today. The record low, 54 degrees in 1961. Normal high this time of year, 91 degrees. Normal low, 70. Rainfall record for today, 2.21 inches, and that was in 1970. So those are our Almanac numbers. We'll take a quick look at the sun and moon cycle, and the twilight now beginning at 5:41, ending at 9:05 for a length of visible light of 15 hours and 23 minutes. The sunrise this morning, 6:10, setting at 8:35 to give us a length of day of 14 hours and 24 minutes. Tomorrow will be 55 seconds shorter than today. Our moonrise this morning at 2 a.m., setting this afternoon at 5. 19% of the moon is currently visible to us. New moon comes up on July the 14th, which is next Tuesday. And a 53% chance of a rain shower over the next 6 hours. Pollen is moderate today. Air quality is moderate. And a very high UV index of 10 for today. And as far as rainfall is concerned, nothing to speak of any significance here in Raleigh or in North Carolina. A few showers right in the northwestern portion of the state, right there at the Tennessee-Virginia line, seeing just a few showers up in the northern portions of the mountains. And then the rest of the state is quiet so far. Still a few showers off the coast of South Carolina, which we've been watching those develop. And over the last couple of weeks, really, we've seen just some persistent shower activity off our coast and down into South Carolina. Now, more significant rains pushing into Tennessee now. Nashville's getting some pretty heavy rain. Looks like north of Memphis also getting some heavy rain. Memphis itself looks like it's just getting some light showers, but just north and east of Memphis, seeing some pretty heavy rain. Memphis is in the very southern, southwestern portion of Tennessee, and Nashville's, of course, kind of in the middle of the state up near the Kentucky line, and that's more closely where we're seeing that rain. It's not quite reaching as far south as Memphis. Memphis is about on the same latitude as Charlotte. And Knoxville's on about the same latitude as Raleigh, a little bit further north than Knoxville. All right, so those rain showers extend back into Missouri, with some heavy rains just to the south and east of Kansas City. Those go back into Kansas and Nebraska. Seeing a few showers in Arkansas, just off the coast of Louisiana, along New Orleans, around New Orleans, and mostly off the coast of Texas, but a few showers just inland, just near Houston. And then a few scattered showers up into West Virginia, Ohio, and Pennsylvania. And that's where we're seeing the bulk of the rain. Western part of the country, all dry. From Colorado, Wyoming, Montana, New Mexico, points west of that are all dry, dry along the west coast. And not much into Texas, just those few showers just to the east and south of Houston. And those extend back into the Gulf. So that's what we're looking at. But we are calling, they are calling for the possibility of some rain today. Yesterday, we were pretty much told that we weren't going to see any rain. And I had a few drops hit my windshield. That was about it yesterday as I was having to, I'm on cat babysitting duty. So I was over on the other side of Raleigh yesterday afternoon. And I had a few showers. Well, we'll just say, I wouldn't say showers, a few raindrops hitting my windshield yesterday. So had some pretty dark gray clouds at times yesterday, but no rain fall for us. So we'll see if we have a better chance of some rain today. Of course, I got home yesterday, and I was about to walk up my stairs, and I looked over, and it was kind of a little natural area just at the bottom of the stairs, and it was all wet. And I was like, why is that all wet? And, of course, about 2 seconds later, it occurred to me that we have a water leak. So I went up and called the Homeowners Association and said, we're having a leak. We have one of those backflow things that the city required us to put in, five, 10 years ago. I can't remember how long, probably closer to 10 years ago. But it's a backflow system. It's one of those things that sticks up out of the ground, and you'll see like a plastic shell over the top of it. And there was water pouring out of that. So I left a message, or got in touch with the Homeowners Association. I left a message. It was kind of one of those things. I called. They transferred me over to the representative that handles our property. And she didn't answer the phone, so I started leaving her a message. Then I got a call back from her, and I just got an update on my phone. I couldn't figure out how to hang up and answer the other call. I was a little frustrated with it. So I ended up leaving a message. She left me a message. And I was hoping that we didn't get completely crossed up there, but I got her message, and I guess she got mine, because I looked out my window a little bit later, and there was a repairman that was there, and he looked at it for a few minutes and then got back in his truck and left. And I was like, well, that's no good, because there was still plenty of daylight left. So I was thinking that they would be able to get it fixed, but they left the water on. So the water was continuing to leak last night. And I got to work this morning, checked my email, and got an email saying that they were going to be out there at 7:30 this morning to get things repaired and letting us know that our water will be off while it's being repaired. So luckily, it's going to be repaired while I'm here at work, and I don't have to worry with it. All right, so that was my afternoon getting home after cat sitting. And running a couple other errands. I was like, oh no, they're going to be turning off our water. I was like, I don't want my water turned off. I got to get ready for work in the morning. But fortunately, they left it on overnight, and they'll be getting it repaired today. All right, 919-775-1050 is the phone number to call. We're just about to the point where we're going to have to take our first time out of the morning. Hope your morning is going well. Certainly plenty of sunshine. I didn't see a cloud in the sky as I was driving in this morning, so nothing really to help put that sun and get that sunlight off of you. So it's just going to be kind of hot and very sunny here, at least through the morning hours. Now, we will have a chance for some of those showers to develop as we get into the afternoon. Let's go ahead and take a look at the forecast. See what we can expect over the next week or so. Today we'll have a high temperature of 97 degrees with partly cloudy skies, and a little hotter today than yesterday, but some scattered storms will also be possible this afternoon. A level one risk for severe storms with damaging wind gusts and the threat with the potential for some localized flooding. Highs will be in the mid to upper 90s. The high at RDU is 97 degrees, so it's possible we could tie the old record of 99 degrees set at RDU in 1993. Now, as we head into the overnight tonight, partly cloudy skies, few showers and storms possible overnight. Lows will be in the mid-70s. And then Saturday, we'll have a high temperature of 92 degrees. A little bit cooler tomorrow with thunderstorms and rain, 50% chance of showers. And then on Sunday is when we get the little bit of a break from the intense heat that we've been dealing with. On Sunday, we'll have a high temperature of 86. Our low will be 68, and a 60% chance of showers for us on Sunday. As we head into Monday, mostly cloudy, high of 86, low of 20. Tuesday, we'll have a high temperature of 89 with partly cloudy skies, low of 69. Then the heat ramps back up for us in the middle of the week. Mostly clear for us on Wednesday, 95 for a high, 73 for a low. Thursday, back up to the 97-degree mark again on Thursday, with a low temperature of 73 and mostly clear. And the chances for rain get shut off after Monday. Monday, not much of a chance of rain, but after Monday, looks like Tuesday, Wednesday, Thursday, they have us at a 0% chance of rain on those 3 days. So hopefully we'll get some good showers as we head over the next couple of days. Just kind of help a little bit with this ongoing drought. Now, the drought monitor came out yesterday, and it did not include the rain from Tuesday night. They stopped the rainfall measurements at 8 a.m. on Tuesday morning, so anything that we got on Tuesday night, that would not be included in this drought monitor. Still some considerably exceptional drought. North of Raleigh, up to the Virginia line, and north of Durham, and extending back towards the Greensboro area, that's where we're seeing the exceptional drought. Of course, that's right where the area where Falls Lake and some parts of Jordan Lake get their rainfall. Now, then extreme drought through much of the central part of the state. A little bit of drought, better drought conditions around Fayetteville, but much of the state, I think they have us here, 100% of the state is in some form of drought. 6% of the state is in exceptional drought, and 50% of the state is in extreme drought. So we have just about half the state in extreme drought still. So any kind of rain we can get would be beneficial. All right, well, whatever was turning that ramp red on from US 1 northbound to Horner Boulevard or Business 421, whatever was causing that issue, that seems to have improved. So may have been just a temporary thing, but whatever it was, it's now better again. Okay, 919-775-1050. Let's go ahead and finish out the forecast for us after we get past Thursday of next week on once we get past Thursday of next week, we'll have temperatures continuing to be very hot for us. Friday, 99 degrees for a high temperature, 71 for a low. Then Saturday, we'll have a high temperature of 95. This is going to be the 18th of July by the time we get to next Saturday. 95 for a high temperature. Our low temperature will be 70 degrees. And then on Sunday, and we'll have an isolated thunderstorm chance on Saturday. Another chance for isolated thunderstorms on Sunday, and cooler with a high temperature of 91 and a low temperature of 69. So we're going to get a little bit of a break from the heat. Looks like Sunday, Monday, Tuesday, at least this extreme heat, and then ramp those temperatures back up as we get through the middle and the end of next week. And then at the end of the 10-day forecast on Sunday, coming back down to our average high of 91. So that's a look at the 7 and 10-day forecast. Well, as the morning goes along this morning, we'll, of course, get to some things that happened on this date in history. We'll look at a little music history for today. We have the impossible question, which will meet its name today, will represent its name today, because I don't think anyone's going to get this one right today. We'll take a look at a headline or two as the morning goes along. We'll get to July 10th birthdays, and we'll get to some offbeat news stories as well. And one thing we do need to do is spin the little wiggly wheel so we can determine what number caller we're going to be looking for this morning when we give away a $20 gift card to the Piggly Wiggly, which we do each and every Friday. And we'll see what number caller we're going to be looking for today. We'll give this little wheel a spin. and see whether or not it's going to be color number 2, 3, 4, or 5. So let's give the wheel a spin and see what it lands on. All right, stopped on number 3. Number 3. So be caller number 3, say, oink, oink, I'm sticking with the pig, and you win a $20 gift card to the Piggly Wiggly, and we will give that away between sometime between now and the end of the program. Remember, we do require a one-year waiting period between wins on the gift card. Now, a 30-day waiting period between other wins. So, and that does not include the birthday cake. If you win the birthday cake, you can win something the very same day, too. As a lot of times you don't even put your own name in for the birthday cake. So we're going to celebrate your birthday, and we're not going to count that as anything that would prevent you from winning anything else here on the Swap Shop. But remember, 1 year waiting period between gift card wins from Piggly Wiggly, 30-day waiting period between other wins. It is now 31 minutes after 8 o'clock here on Central Carolina's morning program. It's the Swap Shop. Well, we'll get to a couple of offbeat news stories as the morning goes along. And I'll go ahead and ask you the impossible question for today, see if you can't get that. Well, I thought I was going to be able to ask you the impossible question before we go. There we go. Wanting to be a little difficult. Okay, there we go. All right, the impossible question for today, surprisingly, the world record for doing this is over 60 minutes. doesn't give you a whole lot there, does it? Surprisingly, the world record for doing this is over 60 minutes. If anybody got this right today, you should definitely win a prize. But we don't have any prizes for the impossible question. And though we'll encourage you, if you do call in, you can give it a shot if you'd like to try and make a guess. But surprisingly, the world record for doing this is over 60 minutes, and I'm trying to think of a kind of a hint or a clue that I can give you here that would help. Well, I'll work on that. I can't really think of anything off the top of my head that would be a big help to you. All right, well, we mentioned this yesterday. Bonnie Tyler passed away. Singer passes away at the age of 75. The Welsh pop icon, known for her powerful 1983 hit Total Eclipse of the Heart and other 80s favorites like Holding Out for a Hero, has died at the age of 75. She passed away in a hospital in Portugal after undergoing emergency surgery in May. Born Gaynor Hopkins in South Wales, Tyler had a career spanning decades and became known for her raspy, distinctive voice and theatrical approach to pop music. She leaves behind her husband of 53 years, Robert Sullivan. The couple had split their time between their home in Wales and their villa in Portugal. Her music remains iconic and instantly recognizable to generations of fans around the world. Bonnie Tyler passing away at the age of 75. That's going to lead us up to our first time out this morning. Let's go ahead and get that behind us. We'll be back. We'll have a chance to open back up the phone lines here for a few minutes, and then news with Margaret. That'll be happening at 8:45. But right now, this message.
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1: And as we move along here this morning, got a few minutes. If you'd like to get in here, give us a call, 919-775-1050. Well, here is a person who's made quite an amazing achievement. And I think it's one worth noting. A Grand Canyon river rafting guide who aimed to become the first American woman to row across the mid-Pacific solo has completed a record-breaking journey from California to Hawaii. Hundreds gathered to cheer on Kelsey Findler as she pulled into Honolulu Harbor Friday night, on her 21-foot rowboat, Lily. After nearly a month and a half at sea, Findler, who launched from Monterey, California in May, set out to become the first American woman, youngest woman, and fastest woman to make the more than 2,400-mile solo journey, according to her website. Hundreds of thousands of people followed along with her journey on social media, where she shared the highs and lows and quirks of her trek in videos taken as she bobbed alone on the vast ocean. Now, Findler appears to have broken both the previous women's speed records as well as the men's speed record, according to records maintained by the Ocean Rowing Society International, which adjudicates ocean rowing achievements for Guinness World Records. Now, the organization didn't immediately respond to requests for comment from about Findler's finish. Now, the Rowing Society online records showed Saturday morning that Findler finished just under 44 days faster than the previous comparable female record holder, 86 days, or the male record holders, 52 days, as recorded by both the Society and Guinness World Records. Now, Findler's video diary explains the logistics of her passage and survival on the ocean. She detailed challenges including blistered hands, the struggle to sleep amid stiff winds, and the mental and physical struggle of coping with sometimes unfavorable currents and wind. She explained how she cooked, protected her skin from the sun, and washed her clothes and made fresh water. In some videos, her voice cracked with emotion. In others, she poked fun at her own forehead hat tan line and joked about the importance of her caffeine pills. Findler's website says she has been a professional raft guide since she was 18 and has spent the last 8 years leading trips along the Colorado River and the Grand Canyon. Well, congratulations to Findler. Able to row from Monterey to Honolulu in 44 days. Quite an achievement. Let's get a call in here right now before we get to news with Margaret. Welcome into the Swap Shop. You're on the air.
2: Good morning, John. How you doing today,
1: hey,
2: sir?
1: Doing well, sir. I hope you are.
2: All right. Yes, sir. I'm having a yard sale this Saturday morning, me and my daughter and a couple of more people. I'm the guy, live on 2314 Cortland. I'm the one that have the old records for sale at $1 each. The albums, my daughter, she got a whole lot of stuff that she's going to bring over here. And everything's cheap.
1: All right.
2: I don't think nothing's over $1.
1: All right.
2: So, welcome anybody to come. It's going to start at 7 and last till 12.
1: All right. Saturday at 2314 Cortland Drive from 7 a.m. till 12?
2: Yes, sir.
1: All right. Well, I hope you have a successful yard sale. And we have nothing over $1. And this is on Saturday, and that's 2314 Cortland Drive.
2: Yes, sir.
1: Well, thank you, sir. I hope you have a successful yard sale.
2: Thank you, and thanks to the Swap Shop.
1: All right. Remember, we'll be on tomorrow, so if you want to call and remind our Saturday listeners.
2: I sure will.
1: All right. Thank you, sir.
2: Thank you.
1: All right. We've got the yard sale on Saturday, 2314 Cortland Drive. And it's going to be father, daughter, and some other friends going to be helping out there, too. 7 o'clock until noon, no items over $1, and a lot of record albums will be available for you, too. So we'll make sure we mention that a little bit later on in the program. And our phone number here, 919-775-1050. And you know what? I'm going to go ahead and mention this because I think I did not mention it yesterday, later on in the program, and I told the caller I would. And I thought about that yesterday. I was like, I don't think I went back over and mentioned that. So I'm going to mention this again today. We're looking for someone who works on small engines to repair a push mower. 910-748-7168. Again, that's 910-748-7168. Hopefully he found somebody yesterday, but I did tell him I was going to mention that later in the program, and I don't think I did, so I want to make sure that we get it mentioned again. Looking for someone who works on small engines to repair a push mower. 910-748-7168. Again, that's 910-748-7168. It is already 45 minutes after 8 o'clock here on Central Carolina's morning program. Glad that you are with us on this Friday morning. We got a $20 gift card to Piggly Wiggly to give away. We got the impossible question out there for you. And I'm going to give you, I was trying to think of a good clue for this one, and there really is not a good clue because it's just not much information to go on. With the impossible question, surprisingly, the world record for doing this is over 60 minutes, and I don't think anybody's going to have a chance at this. So I'm going to say this is 60 minutes world record for balancing this on your chin. What do you think that could be? Surprisingly, the world record for doing this is over 60 minutes. It's balancing something.

2026, and a weather alert day has been issued for today due to the risk for exceptionally high temperatures for the seven counties and strong storms this evening. Make sure you are aware of what's going on around you. And also, we're looking at temperatures being hotter today with highs in the mid to upper 90s and scattered storms by the afternoon. Tomorrow, a better chance for scattered showers and storms with highs in the low to mid 90s. And then Sunday, highs cooler in the mid to upper 80s, showers and storms mainly in the southern half of the area. With a cold front approaching the area at the start of this weekend, we'll see better chances for scattered showers and storms. Some heavier downpours could lead to some isolated flash flooding. Highs ahead of the front will be hotter today, reaching the mid to upper 90s. We encourage you to stay tuned to WWGP 1050 AM and WFJA 105.5 and 95.1 FM for up-to-the-minute reports in changing conditions in the weather in our area. Donnie Wyatt Jones, 21, arrested by Sanford Police yesterday and charged with failure to appear. Keisha Leah McKiffin, 25, arrested and charged with carrying a concealed weapon on McKeever Street at 8th Street. Brittany Danielle Goyer, 33, a victim of domestic violence in the 1000 block of Table Mountain Way. Lawrence York, a victim of a hit and run in the 100 block of Courtside Lane. Trejo Ernesto Cervantes, 31, a victim of motor vehicle theft in the 700 block of Phelan Court. Society was the victim of concealing a weapon in the 500 block of McKeever Street at 8th Street. An accident occurred on Courtside Lane at Serenity Lane. It involved unknown persons. The Chatham County Sheriff's Office is continuing their investigation into a death at a residence in the 200 block of Vander Odom Road in Bear Creek. Deputies and investigators remain on the scene throughout the night as the investigation continues. Residents saw a significant law enforcement presence in the area. While investigators are processing the scene, there is no threat to the public. We have asked for additional information, but none is available at this time. We will pass any information we get along to you as soon as it's made available to us. The Lee County Transportation Committee is seeking public input on its list of local transportation projects that could be funded by the North Carolina Department of Transportation over the next 10 years. The LCTC prioritizes and submits transportation improvement projects that would have a positive impact for the community and region. The committee is composed of local elected officials, along with representatives from the Raleigh Executive Jet Board, the Sanford Area Growth Alliance, and the County of Lee Transit System. Once submitted, NCDOT evaluates the projects using a combination of technical scoring and local ranking. The higher a project is ranked at the local level, the more points it is assigned, making it more competitive for funding. Public feedback is an important part of the prioritization process. Selected local projects will be included in NCDOT's State Transportation Improvement Program, or STIP, for the 37 years. The 10-year plan establishes a schedule for future transportation construction and improvements across the state, including highway, rail, transit, aviation, bicycle, and pedestrian projects. You can view the LCTC's list of potential projects and the rank the projects have been assigned at www.sanfordnc.net/STIP2026. You may submit comments about the list to Senior Planner David Montgomery by Friday, July 17th. Comments can be submitted by email to david.montgomery@sanfordnc.net or by calling 919-718-4657, extension 5392.
Comments can be shared in person by visiting the Community Development in the Buggy Company building.

0: located at 115 Chatham Street. Lee County Commissioners will meet in regular session on Monday, July 13th at 6 p.m. in the multipurpose room of the new library on Bragg Street, which is behind the credit union. There are many items on the lengthy agenda, including the consent agenda. Remember, all meetings of the county are open to the public unless otherwise stated. After the lengthy agenda is completed, new items on the agenda includes a planning board recommendation for several UDA text amendments and appendices. There will be public hearings on a zoning request zoning map, a public hearing for the UDO text amendment, Project Soul public hearing, and new school bus garage facility public hearing. Under old business, a resolution regarding school bus facility limited obligation bond series 2026 financing, general services expansion project construction, a vote on Project Soul, and rezoning pocket volunteer fire department vote. Under new business, Trillium Health Resources annual presentation and payroll deduction for nonprofits. The manager's reports will include the monthly financial reports and the county manager's monthly report. And finally, a reminder that the Lee County Board of Elections will meet on Monday at 5:30 with a fairly lengthy agenda. Under old business, they will discuss restroom access within the voting enclosure. And under new business, the early voting schedule, establishing buffer zones for all precincts, poll worker distraction considerations, and rescheduling of the regular board meeting on August 10th. We'll have complete details on these and other stories at 10:04 and for a look at today's weather.
1: Now your weather for Sanford and surrounding areas. Today will be sunny and hot with a high near 97 degrees with the heat index value as high as 102. Tonight we'll have a slight chance of showers and thunderstorms before 11 p.m., partly cloudy with lows at around 73 degrees. Saturday we'll have a chance of showers and thunderstorms after 2 p.m., partly sunny with a high near 94 degrees. And for Saturday night we'll have a chance of showers and thunderstorms, mostly cloudy with lows at around 69 degrees. That's your forecast. I'm meteorologist Tricia Cook.
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0: Welcome back into the Swap Shop, and that is the Beatles. Got to get you into my life. 250,000 Liverpoolians on this date in history. In 1964, absolutely lost it when the Beatles came home to premiere A Hard Day's Night. And honestly, the city had never seen anything like it. The lads got the full ceremonial treatment at Town Hall, where they waved to the sea of screaming fans from the balcony. Though John's attempt at edgy humor didn't exactly land with the crowd, sometimes the biggest rock moments come with an awkward side moment, and this was definitely one of them. All right, that happened on this date in 1964. That's going to wrap up hour number one. Hour number two, we'll get started here in about 6 or 7 minutes from right now. As we break for this hour, 81 degrees outside, winds out of the west at 66 miles per hour, heat index at 85 degrees. Swap Shop time, 9 o'clock.
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2: I'm Dan Warren. Our top story, the US and Iran have exchanged fire in the Middle East. Karen Chamas has the latest.
3: The US launched new airstrikes on Iran on Thursday as Iran responded with strikes on US-allied Middle Eastern countries such as Bahrain, Kuwait, and Qatar. The exchange of fire was a continuation from Wednesday and seemed to escalate Thursday as an Iranian official accused the US of launching an airstrike near its solar nuclear power plant. Videos posted on social media showed explosions, smoke, and damage in several areas around Iran. The 2 days of American airstrikes have killed at least 14 people and wounded scores more, according to Iranian health officials. Iranian state TV said the country's paramilitary Revolutionary Guard fired missiles at a U.S. base in Jordan. I'm Karen Chamas.
2: Meanwhile, the political and civil rights firestorm is growing in Texas after a deadly ICE operation. Michelle Anderson has the details.
4: A devastating case of mistaken identity in Houston has sparked an intense civil rights backlash against immigration authorities. The Department of Homeland Security now admits that Lorenzo Salgado Araujo, a local home builder shot and killed by ICE officers this week, was completely innocent and not the suspect agents were tracking. Adding to the growing controversy, federal officials confirm there is zero body camera footage of the deadly confrontation, stating the field office has not yet been issued the equipment due to recent budget delays. Civil rights groups and local lawmakers are now demanding an immediate, independent federal investigation into the fatal error.
2: In sports, it was a good night for the Texas Rangers. For more on this and other sports news, here's our Sports Minute.
5: AP Sports, I'm Donna Warder. In Major League Baseball, Texas beat Los Angeles 7-6 after the Rangers blew a 5-run lead. The Boston Red Sox beat the Chicago White Sox 2-1. Caleb Durbin hit a 2-run homer to help the Red Sox achieve their 6th consecutive victory. The Mets beat the Royals 7-3. The Orioles beat the Cubs 3-2. Jeremiah Jackson hit a 2-run double in the bottom of the 8th inning. Munetaki Murakami is expected to return to the slumping Chicago White Sox tonight after being sidelined by a strained right hamstring. The World Cup quarterfinals began with France beating Morocco 2-0. France will play either Spain or Belgium in the semifinals. And at Wimbledon, top-ranked and defending champion Yannick Sinner plays 7-time Wimbledon winner Novak Djokovic, and French Open champion Alexander Zverev meets British wildcard Arthur Ferry in the semifinals. I'm Donna Warder, AP Sports.
2: Here in North Carolina, the Wake County Sheriff's Office is launching a new program to speed up investigations by mapping out private security camera locations across the county. Sharon Chapman has the details.
6: Starting August 5th, the Wake County Sheriff's Office will launch a new voluntary camera registry initiative called Connect Wake. The program allows local residents and business owners to log their outdoor security camera locations into a secure database. Law enforcement officials emphasize that deputies will not have a live feed or direct access to the cameras. Instead, the registry serves as a digital map to help investigators quickly locate who to ask for footage when a crime occurs nearby.
2: I'm Dan Warren, and this is Radio Network News.
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1: Now your weather for Sanford and surrounding areas. Today will be sunny and hot with a high near 97 degrees with the heat index value as high as 102. Tonight we'll have a slight chance of showers and thunderstorms before 11 p.m., partly cloudy with lows at around 73 degrees. Saturday we'll have a chance of showers and thunderstorms after 2 p.m., partly sunny with a high near 94 degrees. And for Saturday night we'll have a chance of showers and thunderstorms, mostly cloudy with lows at around 69 degrees. That's your forecast. I'm meteorologist Tricia Cook.
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0: Welcome back into Central Carolina's morning program. You're tuned into the Swap Shop on Super Hits WWGP. As we get hour number two started off, it's already over 82 degrees, or over 80 degrees. It is 82 degrees. The wind's out of the west at 7 miles per hour. Heat index up to 87, and the dew point's at 72. So it's already kind of warm and muggy outside. All right, let's go ahead and get to our phone calls here in the second hour. Welcome into the Swap Shop. You're on the air.
1: Yes, sir. I'm still looking for a white stove.
0: Still looking for a white stove?
1: Yes, sir. My number is 910-773-0975. If anybody's got a nice white stove for sale reasonable, I'd appreciate them giving me a call at that number.
0: All right. Well, we'll put the word out again today and just keep calling in. We'll eventually find it for you.
1: No problem.
0: All right. Take care.
1: I appreciate it. Thank you, sir.
0: All right. We're looking for a white stove in good condition. Again, looking for a white stove in good condition at 910-773-0975. Again, that's 910-773-0975. And let's go ahead and move on to our next call. Welcome into the Swap Shop. You're on the air.
2: Good morning, John. Broadway Randy with another segment of Points to Ponder from here and yonder.
0: All right, Points to Ponder from here and yonder, Broadway Randy, and this is Encore, right?
2: Yes, it's come to my attention that a lot of people weren't able to listen to the segment I did last Friday, and so in respect for them, I'd like to do it again, and I wrote this poem the morning that, it was that Friday morning. I did it in about 30 minutes, and you didn't get to hear it, so I'm going to do it again. If you're ready, I'll go.
0: All right. Well, you know, we never repeat things on radio, so we're going to make we do repeat things on radio, but so we're not really making an exception. Let's go ahead and get Broadway Randy's Points to Ponder. Go ahead, Randy.
2: As I woke up this morning, all safe in my bed, with last night's dreams still fresh in my head. I was in a strange place, all the faces showed terror. No joy or peace, not even a sparrow. Sky filled with smoke, smell of war in the air. Buildings were burning, the enemy was there. No mercy was shown on fathers or mothers. Not daughters or sons, not sisters or brothers. But off in the distance, what's that I spying? I barely could see, but old glory was flying. Our faces, our forces were there, took control right away. The chaos was over. The enemy would pay. I was glad it was over. The fear was all gone. Then the whole city seemed to break out in a song. I felt very proud. Our country was saved. And as it was back then, and it is still today. So the next time you think that we've got it so bad, just turn around and take a look at our flag. It flies for our freedom. May our banner still wave. For the people we lost and the people we saved. Freedom's not free. It comes with a price. But I'm alive in my bed, free to do what I like. I thank God every day. It's instilled into me that I always have choices and I always be free. God bless America.
0: Well, that was great, Randy. I'm glad you.
2: Thank you, John.
0: I'm glad we did that again today. And have you titled that poem?
2: Freedom is real.
0: Freedom is real. All right. Well, that is an excellent job this morning, Broadway Randy. I appreciate you putting that together for us, and that was very worth doing it 2 weeks.
2: Thank you, John. I thought it was too. I do quite a bit of poem writing, and I write songs and stuff, but this is one here that I'm especially proud of.
0: Well, it was excellent. Well done. And I appreciate you running it back again for us today.
2: All right. You going to try to take care of me?
0: Yep, I will try. Why don't you send me an email? I'm sure I probably somewhere, it's been a while since I've had an email from you. I'm sure I have it in my list somewhere there, but if you could send me an email, that would make it a lot easier for me to get that up back to you.
2: Do I need to do it on a new format station-wise?
0: No, just send an email just like you normally would to me.
2: All right, John. Well, thank you. You have a safe trip going back home. Shout out to all my buddies. Out there, you know who you are. And, John, thank you for your time, brother.
0: All right. Well, thank you, Broadway Randy. And we appreciate you putting the time in for that. I think we're all a little better off after hearing it.
2: Thank you, John. That's what life's all about, brother.
0: All right. Thank you, sir.
2: Thank you. Bye-bye.
0: All right. Broadway Randy's points to ponder from here and yonder. What a great poem. I certainly don't think I have that skill or talent. But, well, I enjoyed that very much for it, Randy, and I'm glad you decided to do that one over again this week. All right, phone lines are open, 919-775-1050. Broadway Randy's points to ponder from here and yonder. And let's go ahead and get another call in right now. Welcome into the Swap Shop. You're on the air.
3: Good morning. It's time for me to wish my wonderful son-in-law a wonderful birthday.
0: Oh, great, great.
3: His birthday is today.
0: And what's his name?
3: Billy Poe.
0: Billy Poe. All right, and his birthday, July the 10th.
3: Yes.
0: All right, well, we're going to wish Billy Poe a happy birthday. He's your son-in-law, you say?
3: Yes, son-in-law.
0: Son-in-law. All right, well, we're going to wish your son-in-law, Billy Poe, a happy birthday from everybody here at the Swap Shop, and we hope he has a great year ahead of him. And we'll give him a shot of winning that birthday cake from Piggly Wiggly. Would you like to leave a phone number so I can call you up if he wins?
3: Yes, this is Brenda.
0: Hey, Brenda.
3: 770-5358.
0: 770-5358.
3: Yes, I'm getting my phone numbers mixed up.
0: That's okay. I had to leave a message yesterday, and I was starting to leave my phone number, and I was like, oh, no, I don't have my phone number. But luckily, it came to me, or it came to me right when I needed it. All right, well, Brenda, thank you for calling in, and let Billy know we wish him a happy birthday.
3: Oh, we will.
0: All right, thank you. All right, happy birthday to Billy Poe, Brenda's son-in-law, celebrating a birthday today. And we wish Billy a great year ahead of him, and good luck winning that birthday cake from Piggly Wiggly. And remember, Piggly Wiggly has lots of great cakes in the store. So if you do need a cake, get by Piggly Wiggly. And you can get by the store either here in Sanford, Broadway, or over in Mount Olive if you're in that direction. All right, 919-775-1050 is the phone number, and we thank you for the calls this morning. We'll continue to take your calls and through the remainder of the morning. Now, we're still at 82 degrees outside, and the time is now 16 minutes after 9 o'clock. Let's go ahead and go back here and take another look at your traffic and make sure we haven't had anything pop up on the map here recently. And looks like we're still doing just fine throughout Lee County. And scrolling out here just a little bit. And I can say it looks like all of our surrounding counties are doing well on the major roadways. Around Lee County and surrounding counties. 919-775-1050 as we get ready to tell you a story about a lottery winner. We have another lottery winner to pass along to you. And this time the person's in Maryland. This is a Maryland man said he initially thought a scratch-off lottery ticket must be a misprint before determining that he had won a $100,000 prize. This sounds like somebody who has my luck. Oh, yeah, 100,000, sure. This must be a misprint. I never win anything. The Middle River man told Maryland lottery officials that he bought a $10 50 times the cash ticket from Royal Farms on Eastern Avenue in Dundalk and scratched it off later at home. He says, I was confused when I saw the ticket. I thought it must be a misprint, the man said. The player said he had trouble believing the amount of his prize. My brain said $100,000, but I thought it must be $100. This can't be real, he said. Now, the man said he and his wife talked it over and decided to put the prize money in savings. The last thing I want to do is spend it, he said. Well, that sounds like a good winner there, smart winner. Hold on to that $100,000. Make put it to work for you. Turn that $100,000 into $200,000 or $300,000. All right. Last thing I want to do is spend it. Yeah, it would be nice to check your account ever so often, and whatever kind of investment account that you put that $100,000 into, and just watch it grow. All right. Now it's 18 minutes after 9 o'clock here on the Swap Shop, and that's a good story there. Let's go ahead, since we just got a birthday in, let's go ahead and take a look at what well-known personalities are celebrating a birthday today. At least we're going to try and do that. I keep hitting the buttons on my laptop here, and nothing's wanting to happen. Hopefully this did not just freeze up. Good. did that last week on me, right about 3 minutes before the Swap Shop started. It just froze up completely on me. All right, so birthdays for today, and they share a birthday with Billy Poe, who we just heard about his birthday today. And here, Billy celebrates a birthday along with these well-known personalities. We'll start off with Sofia Vergara, who is celebrating her 53rd birthday today. She became known for her role as Gloria Delgado Pritchett on Modern Family after hosting several Univision shows. Her film credits include Hot Pursuit, The Smurfs, Machete Kills, and Fading Gigolo. In 2024, she played the titular role in the Netflix series Griselda. And I said she was 53. Let me double check that, because sometimes they update the age and sometimes they don't update the age. And actually, she has turned 54 today. All right. Also on the list of birthdays for today, Nikola Tesla was born on this day, the inventor. Born in 1856, passed away January 7th, 1943, at the age of 86. Electrical engineer, mechanical engineer, and physicist who invented the electrical motor, arc lightning, and AC power. He did high voltage, high frequency power experiments in New York, which later led to the invention of radio communication. Nikola Tesla, born on this day, 1856. All right, also on the birthday list for today, television actor Angus Cloud was born on this day in 1998. He passed away at the age of 25, July the 31st of 2023. Television actor who rose to fame after being cast as Fezco on HBO's teen drama series Euphoria. He appeared on 8 episodes during the show's inaugural season. And I'm not familiar with Angus Cloud, and always when I see a young person pass away, I kind of want to know why. Let's see. Okay, Cloud was found dead in his family's house in Oakland, California on July the 31st, 2023, at the age of 25. The cause of death was multiple drug overdoses, a lethal mix of methamphetamine, fentanyl, cocaine, and something I've never heard of before. The Alameda County Coroner's Bureau told NBC News in September of 2023, his mother said his last words to her before his death was, "I love you, Mama. You're the best. I'll see you in the morning." Well, certainly a sad story there. All right, who else on the birthday list? Jessica Simpson, celebrating her 46th birthday today. Pop singer who achieved widespread success with her top 5 Billboard Hot 100 hit, I Wanna Love You Forever, and her 2 times platinum certified album, Sweet Kisses. She also an actress and fashion designer. She launched the Jessica Simpson Collection in 2005. All right. Will Smith, the baseball player, celebrating his 37th birthday today. Football player Antonio Brown celebrating his 38th birthday today. And boy, has he ever had an interesting life. NFL wide receiver began his career with the Pittsburgh Steelers in 2010. 2011, he became the first NFL player in history to compile over 1,000 returning and receiving yards in a single season. He signed with the Tampa Bay Buccaneers in 2020 and helped the team win Super Bowl 55. And then, of course, famously walking off the field from Tampa Bay and has not been back on a professional football field again as a player since he decided to walk off of the field with the Tampa Bay Buccaneers. And he's had a lot of issues over the last several years. Antonio Brown celebrating his 38th birthday today. All right, voice actor Jeff Bergman celebrating his 66th birthday. Voice actor who became recognized for voicing characters like Daffy Duck, Bugs the Bunny, and Fred Flintstone. He has played Joker in animated Batman episodes of television. The actress Fiona Shaw celebrating her 68th birthday today. Actress Phyllis Smith is celebrating her 75th birthday today. Actress Carla Jeffrey is celebrating her 33rd birthday today. And that is our list of birthdays for today. Once again, if you or a friend or family member have a birthday during the month of July, let me know about it so we can give you a chance to win a birthday cake from Piggly Wiggly. All right, it's caller number 3 this morning that we're going to be looking for. When you hear the Who Let the Pigs Out sounder, remember you need to say oink oink, I'm sticking with the pig. You do that, you get the $20 gift card to Piggly Wiggly. All right, so those are our birthdays. Let's give you the answer to the impossible question, because it is truly an impossible question today. Today's impossible answer. Now, we gave you a clue on this one. Surprisingly, the world record for doing this is over 60 minutes, and we told you that it was balancing something on your chin. And I don't know if anybody had any guesses on this, but I'm guessing that your guess was probably wrong. But I guess we could have somebody out there that knew the answer. But the world record for doing this over 60 minutes is balancing a guitar on your chin. Anybody come close to that one? Well, I guess about now you could say, oh, yeah, that was exactly what I had. All right, I'm guessing that was a little bit tough for today's question. All right, well, we had some Beatles history on this date in history, and we also have some Rolling Stones history on this day. The Rolling Stones finally nabbed their first U.S. chart topper with I Can't Get No Satisfaction. A track so provocative, the British radio stations wouldn't touch it at first. Meanwhile, pirate radio stations were happy to spin it because, let's face it, controversy sells. And the Stones knew exactly what they were doing. That guitar riff became one of the most iconic sounds that defined an era, proving that a little scandal never hurt anyone. All right, there you go. Another thing that happened on this date in music history. And we are getting close to needing to take our first time out of this hour. If you'd like to get in before we do, give me a call here, 919-775-1050. All right, B&B Market, a country store in the city. B&B Market is located right across from Lee County Courthouse. And we know it's been a tough week for folks over at B&B Market after the loss of Sheila last Friday, a week ago today, and services earlier this week. And so our thoughts and prayers still continue to go out to everybody associated with B&B Market. And we know that Trey is going to continue to take over and keep things going over there at B&B Market. And it is the place to go in Sanford when you're looking for fresh field-grown produce. Now, they've been in business over 60 years, local mom-and-pop grocery store with local produce in season, making custom gift baskets all year long. 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Now, right now, you'll find fresh corn, okra, tomatoes, cantaloupes, watermelons, peaches. 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Jams, jellies, juices, ciders, hoop cheese, and North Carolina honey. Now, they carry a variety of pork seasoning meats. They got a new shipment in a couple of weeks ago, so plenty to choose from there. Zane Gray's vegetable seasoning that comes in regular and spicy, and Zane Gray's is a local product here in town, as well as Stevens brand hot and mild country link sausage, Stevens smoked turkey and chitlins. They also carry Chirpy barbecue, and that comes in two different versions, kind of a more of a tomato-y or kind of a tomato-y one that's, well, I guess a little closer to Western North Carolina barbecue, and then they also have their original or traditional, which is closer to Eastern North Carolina barbecue. That's B&B Market, a country store in the city. 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And you get to park right by the front door. 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Again, their hours are Monday through Saturdays from 9 o'clock until 6 o'clock at 1407 South Warner Boulevard. If you have any questions for them, you can give them a call, 919-292-0933. Again, that's 919-292-0933. The place to go in Sanford when you're looking for fresh, field-grown produce, that's B&B Market. And that's going to just about get us to the end of this hour. Let's go over a few of the items that we've had on the program today. We started off this morning with three Coleman camping lanterns in good condition for $15. Antique Singer metal sewing machine, and it's a heavy one, $25. Treadmill with digital readout, $20. The phone number, 919-352-5422. That's 919-352-5422. We also heard about a yard sale, and this yard sale is taking place tomorrow at 2314 Cortland Drive from 7 o'clock until noon. It's a father-daughter yard sale with a couple other friends going to be helping out and contributing items. Nothing is going to be over a dollar. And also, the caller let us know it has a lot of albums at a dollar each, too. But I said nothing over a dollar. It's going to be, again, at 2314 Cortland Drive from 7 o'clock till noon tomorrow. And we're looking for a white stove in good condition at 910-773-0975. Again, that's 910-773-0975. All right, well, I guess we're going to need to step aside, take a time out here. I do want to remind you to turn into Greatest Hits USA, though, tomorrow. That'll be immediately following the Swap Shop from 11 o'clock till 2 o'clock. And Chuck Matthews, the host of the program, brings you the stories behind the songs, just like radio used to, and guiding you with trivia, the memories, and the magic of some of the greatest music ever performed from the 60s and 70s. So join Chuck Matthews tomorrow morning, 11 o'clock to 2 o'clock, right here on Super Hits WWGP, and find us online at WWGPradio.com. We'll be back in just a few minutes. Right now, though, these messages.
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1: All right, welcome back into the Swap Shop as we move along here this morning. Well, we say we're the best music of the 60s, 70s, and more. That's heat of the moment. And we stepped our toe right into the early 80s from 1982. All right, that's Asia, of course, and heat of the moment. And we got the phone lines back open for you. If you'd like to get in, give us a call here, 919-775-1050. We do want to remind you that we're continuing with some very high heat temperatures for today. And we want to remind you to stay hydrated in this extreme heat. Drink water before you feel thirsty. By the time you're thirsty, you're already behind. Avoid alcohol and caffeine. And if you're working or exercising outside, take breaks in the shade every 20 minutes. Your body needs it. Stay cool and stay hydrated. A message from Super Hits, WWGP. All right, we still have the $20 gift card on the table here this morning. If you'd like to win that, just stay tuned. We're going to be looking for caller number 3 when you hear that. Sounder, who let the pigs out, Sounder, and we will get that $20 gift card available for you. You just have to go over to the Piggly Wiggly and pick it up. And we'll do that sometime between now and the end of the program. All right, let's go ahead and get another story out there for you this morning. And we actually have a couple of stories about people doing things in their later years. And let's get to one of those stories right now. This is a man who has been crowned a Guinness World Record holder, I believe. Yes, Guinness World Record holder. A New Zealand great-grandfather. Which can be a little deceiving when you see the word great-grandfather. Because when you hear great-grandfather, you think of somebody being, you know, older. But a lot of times, great-grandparents are not all that old. My family, they were very old. I did not know any of my great-grandparents. Especially on my mother's side of the family, nobody really had kids early in life, so everybody was kind of older. I think my great-grandfather was born, make sure I got this right, my mother's grandfather, I think, was born just after the Civil War. So that tells you how long ago that was. All right, New Zealand great-grandfather was officially named the world's oldest water skier just a month and a half after shy of his 95th birthday. Brian Murray was 94 years and 318 days old when he went water skiing on Auckland's Lake Coretta in April, earning him the Guinness World Record title for the oldest water skier in the male category. Murray started water skiing back in 1955 and participated in numerous competitions. I guess he's seen a lot of equipment changes since 1955 when it comes to water skiing. Now, he says, "I didn't consider it initially, but as I got older, it became a challenge, and I enjoyed it so much, I just kept going. Also, the family all participated in the sport, which took us all over New Zealand for tournaments. Most people tell me that I am an inspiration to people of all ages. It encourages me to know that I am leading the way for others to keep active." Murray said he has no intention of stopping his favorite activity anytime soon and plans to extend his record during the summer. All right, well, he's going to get another shot at it and up the record a little bit, make it even more difficult for somebody to overtake him. All right, gosh, just the thought of me trying to water ski 25 years from now is daunting. I don't know that I could water ski today. I've water skied before. I'm not really a lake person, though, so that was not my kind of thing to go sit out on a boat and roast all day long in the sun. I guess if I had a boat that had a top to it or some type of sun cover, it would probably have been more enjoyable to me. But I never owned a boat. The people I knew who did own boats, it was just sitting out there in the sun baking. That's not my idea of fun. All right, let's get another call in right now. Welcome into the Swap Shop. Good morning. You're on there.
2: Okay, thank you. And you have really helped me get rid of some of my old stuff, but it is good, but I just got too much of it, and I just don't need it, you know.
1: Sure.
2: And I'm 85 years old, and I can't get scrounged up in this little dinky apartment because the fact is, it's not big enough.
1: Yes.
2: So I want to get rid of some of this stuff, and I still... The two comforters, I'm asking $25 for them, and they are in good shape. I paid about $40-something for them. And I've got a name-brand vacuum cleaner that is got the parts to it and everything where you can use it, but it's a little too heavy for me.
1: Okay.
2: And I want to get rid of that, and I'm going to sell that for $50 because it's in good shape, and... people tell me it's a name brand, but I can't remember the name that they told me. And but it is in good shape, and I'm asking at least $50 for it.
1: All right.
2: And also, I still got the little small TV I want $10 for because I got three TVs in my apartment, and I don't really need it. It's a 19-inch, and the only thing it needs is a remote. And you could get that at the Walmart.
1: Yeah.
2: And program your stories in.
1: Okay.
2: And the number is 910-699-0579.
1: All right. That's 699-0579, 910 area code. And you still have the, let's see, we had the comforters. You had the comforters at $50 for both, $25 each, right?
2: Yes.
1: And then the queen size?
2: They're queen size comforters, and they're in good shape. I got them at Rose's, and I paid $43 for a piece for them.
1: Okay.
2: And I just don't need them, and I'd rather get them to somebody that can actually use them than be packed up in my house.
1: All right. Then earlier in the week, you also had some pocketbooks. You still have those you want to leave on?
2: Yes, sir. I still have them, and they're in good shape, and I want at least $5 a piece for them. Some of them I paid $14 for, and I really don't need them. I'm just a pocketbook hoarder.
1: Well, and we'll see if we can't find somebody who would like some pocketbooks. And let's see. We also had some ladies' clothing.
2: Well, yes, but I've got them in a bag, and they'll just have to open the bag and look at it.
1: Okay. All right. Well, I thank you for your call.
2: Thank you, and you have a good day, and I appreciate all you're doing.
1: Well, thank you so much. You have a nice day, and we appreciate you calling in.
2: You too. Bye-bye.
1: Bye-bye. All right. We have a name brand vacuum cleaner in good condition for $50, a 19-inch TV, $10 without remote. Of course, you can get a universal remote. And let's see here. We also have two queen-size comforters that are $25 each. And the queen-size blanket is $5. Ladies' pocketbooks are $5 each. And then we also have some ladies' clothing, and everything that she's selling here is in good condition. The phone number, 910-699-0579. Again, that's 910-699-0579. Again, 910-699-0579. 45 minutes after the hour, and 83 degrees outside, winds coming out of the west at 7 miles per hour. Let's go back here and take a look at the radar and see if we see anything popping up in North Carolina so far this morning, as it still looks like everything's confined to our west. Nothing in North Carolina, South Carolina, Virginia for the most part, a few showers in kind of the middle part of Virginia and the western part of the state. And Georgia, Alabama, Mississippi, all that dry this morning. A few showers off the coast of Louisiana. And finally, the rain off the coast of South Carolina and North Carolina has disappeared. It's been there for 2 weeks. And no rain in Florida, but we're still watching these showers back into Tennessee. Those were around Nashville early this morning when we got things started off. They're just now starting to move into Knoxville, so they go from Knoxville all the way into Arkansas and a little bit north of Memphis. And then some, looks like some possibly severe weather back into Missouri, seeing some red starting to pop up. It's going to be off to the west of St. Louis. And all of these storms are heading more or less in a, they're moving east. Pretty much, I would say the rain is, for the most part, moving east, but the whole system is kind of dropping.

0: So hopefully that this heavy storm didn't go in any populated areas. But I can tell you the town of Rolla looks like it's about to get swallowed up by this big line of red storms. Matter of fact, there's even some of the whitish purple color showing up, which is even stronger than the red. So if you know anybody in Rolla, Missouri, let them know that they're about to get hit by a strong storm. All right, that's a look at what our current conditions are right now. We don't have any precipitation conditions outside. Nothing in North Carolina right now, but we are watching this slowly working its way towards us, and they do say that we should have a chance for some showers and thunderstorms a little bit later on today. All right, well, we're getting close to have to take the second time out here this morning. We'll get to that in just a few minutes. Do want to remind you the Salvation Army has been looking for some items, and they've been in need of these items. And they tell us that as these temperatures continue to be hot, their unhoused clients are going through hygiene supplies very quickly. And they've been asking for us to ask you to help out. And if you can help out, they need shampoo, conditioners, and lotions. They prefer the small sizes or travel sizes, something that's easy for people to transport. They need toothpaste, bandanas, female sanitary items, fingernail clippers, hair ties, lip balm, gum and mints, rain slickers, brushes, combs, and sunscreen. So, if you can help out and help them beat the heat, all you have to do is get some of those items. And if you want to get other items, that's fine. They'll take these are the items that they specifically said they needed, but they'll take just about any items for men, women, infant, and children. And infants as well, infants and children. So any of those items would be greatly appreciated. And you drop them off over their location here in Sanford, 1740 South Horner Boulevard. If you can help out, please help out the Salvation Army, as they do so much good work for so many folks. And they're in need of a little help right now. So if you can help out, please do so. All right, let's get to one more story here before we take our next time out. We'll remind you, phone lines are going to continue to be open, so if you'd like to get in, you can give us a call here, and we'll get your items on the air. But, well, before we get to another story here, let's give you the word of the day today. And some of these words of the day, you hear them regularly, quite regularly. This is one that you probably don't hear very often. Effulgence. Effulgence means radiant splendor or brilliance. So no one's ever applied that to me. I've never had anyone talk about my effulgent personality, radiant splendor or brilliance. Guess ood and odd at the sudden effulgence of the pagoda as the last of its hundreds of candles were finally lit. Guessed ood and odd at the sudden effulgence of the pagoda as the last of its hundreds of candles were finally lit. Effulgence. Impress your friends and family, co-workers today. You could even maybe even call your boss effulgent. See if he knows what you're saying. Oh, yes, boss, I'm just telling you about your radiant splendor and brilliance. Yeah, may earn you a couple of brownie points there. Effulgence. All right, 919-775-1050. That's our phone line, and we are going to take our second time out of this hour. We'll come back. We'll maybe have enough time to get a call in if you'd like to get in before we get to news. And we'll have news with Margaret coming up at 10:10, right around 10:10 this morning. We'll be back in just a few minutes. Right now, these messages.
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0: All right, that's Let's Groove, Earth, Wind, and Fire. Always enjoy listening to some Earth, Wind, and Fire. 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As we get ready to close out the second hour of The Swap Shop, do want to remind you we'll have news coming up in about 10 minutes from right now, and we'll get you updated on what's going on here in Central North Carolina. We'll have sports this morning and Margaret's mailbag, all that coming up in just a few minutes. But at the top of the hour, we'll get you updated on national and international stories, a little local news as well, and then we'll get to all the news from Central North Carolina with Margaret Murchison. Well, as we get close to the end of another hour, let's go ahead and take a look and see what kind of temperatures we're dealing with around Central North Carolina and see what our local reporting stations are telling us how hot they are already today. Right now, we got temperatures 84 degrees here at the radio station, 83 at the airport, 81 degrees in Asheboro, 84 degrees at the Hardhead County Airport, 87 right now in Fayetteville, 88 degrees in Moore County, 84 degrees at Pope Air Force Base, and the Raleigh-Durham Airport has 86 degrees. Winds are out of the west and southwest this morning, between 5 and 10 miles per hour. And everybody reporting fair conditions, except we do have partly cloudy skies at the Raleigh-Durham International Airport. Still not seeing any rain here in North Carolina, but we do have a chance for some showers to develop as we head into the late afternoon and evening. So be ready. Keep your fingers crossed. Maybe you'll get a little bit of rain today. All right, that's going to wrap up this hour. And we'll be back to get our phone lines back open. Still have a $20 gift card to give away, too. So don't go anywhere here on Super Hits WWGP. 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
2: I'm Dan Warren. Our top story, the US and Iran have exchanged fire in the Middle East. Karen Chamas has the latest.
3: The US launched new airstrikes on Iran on Thursday as Iran responded with strikes on US-allied Middle Eastern countries such as Bahrain, Kuwait, and Qatar. The exchange of fire was a continuation from Wednesday and seemed to escalate Thursday as an Iranian official accused the US of launching an airstrike near its solar nuclear power plant. Videos posted on social media showed explosions, smoke, and damage in several areas around Iran. The 2 days of American airstrikes have killed at least 14 people and wounded scores more, according to Iranian health officials. Iranian state TV said the country's paramilitary Revolutionary Guard fired missiles at a U.S. base in Jordan. I'm Karen Chamas.
2: Meanwhile, defense experts are warning that President Donald Trump's ambitious plan to allow Ukraine to manufacture its own Patriot missile systems overseas could take years to actually get off the ground. Michelle Anderson has the details.
4: President Donald Trump's new strategy to bolster Ukrainian air defense is facing skepticism from military experts. Following a high-profile meeting with Volodymyr Zelensky, the president announced the United States will issue a license allowing Ukraine to build highly sophisticated Patriot missile systems overseas to counter Russian attacks. However, defense analysts warn that setting up the specialized manufacturing capability and navigating complex supply chains is an uphill battle that could take several years to finalize.
2: A stinging new report from the United Nations warns that over 1 million women globally have been stripped of vital, life-saving aid. UN women officials state that the sweeping budget cuts and severe reductions in American foreign aid have left non-profit organizations entirely unable to meet the soaring demand for critical support. Donna Water has the details.
5: The UN agency focusing on women says at least 1 million women have lost access to humanitarian and other critical support because of budget cuts over the last 18 months. UN Women spoke to 855 women's organizations in 52 countries. They say that since the Trump administration took office in January 2025 and began cutbacks in foreign aid, they can't meet current levels of need anymore. The U.S. was the UN's biggest donor. I'm Donna Warder.
2: A multi-agency investigation is underway in Charlotte after a pedestrian was struck and injured by a light rail train in the South End neighborhood on Thursday. Sharon Chapman has the details.
6: A regular transit commute was disrupted in Charlotte following a light rail accident. Emergency officials confirm one person was rushed to the hospital on Thursday after being struck by a CATS Lynx Blue Line train in the busy South End district. Medic personnel responded to the scene to treat the injured pedestrian. The incident caused temporary delays along the transit line while crews cleared the tracks and investigators worked to determine exactly what led up to the collision.
2: I'm Dan Warren and this is Radio Network News.
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9: Now your weather for Sanford and surrounding areas. Today will be sunny and hot with a high near 97 degrees with the heat index value as high as 102. Tonight we'll have a slight chance of showers and thunderstorms before 11 p.m., partly cloudy with lows at around 73 degrees. Saturday we'll have a chance of showers and thunderstorms after 2 p.m., partly sunny with a high near 94 degrees. And for Saturday night, we'll have a chance of showers and thunderstorms, mostly cloudy with lows at around 69 degrees. That's your forecast. I'm meteorologist Tricia Cook.
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5: Good morning. I'm Margaret Murchison. It's Friday, the 10th of July, 2026, and it's a warm one outside. Of course, not like it has been, but it's going to be hot today. A weather alert has been issued for today due to the risk for exceptionally hot temperatures for the southern counties and strong storms this evening. We're looking for hotter temperatures today with highs in the mid to upper 90s, scattered storms by this afternoon. Saturday, a better chance for scattered showers and storms, highs in the low to mid 90s. And then Sunday, highs cooler in the mid to upper 80s, showers and storms mainly in the southern half of the area. With this cold front approaching the area, at the start of this weekend, we'll see better chances for scattered showers and storms. Remember to heed the advice of your physician, meteorologist, and others who have experience dealing with weather conditions, and make sure you follow that advice for whatever comes, and be encouraged to always tune in to WWGP 1050 AM and 105.5 and 95.1 FM for up-to-the-minute reports on changes in weather conditions in our area. Authorities in Chatham County are still investigating what appears to be a death investigation in Bear Creek. The sheriff's office is conducting that investigation at a residence in the 200 block of Vander Odom Road in Bear Creek. Deputies and investigators remained on the scene throughout the night as the investigation continues, but residents could expect it, to see a large contingent of law enforcement presence in the area while the investigators are processing the scene. There is no threat to the public. No additional information is available at this time, but as soon as it's made available to us, we will pass it along to you. Donnie Wyatt Jones, 21, was arrested by Sanford Police yesterday in charge of failure to appear. Kaija Leah McKiffin, 25, arrested in charge of carrying a concealed weapon on McKeever Street at 8th Street. Brittany Danielle Gaudier, 33, a victim of domestic in the 1000 block of Table Mountain Way. Lawrence York, a victim of a hit and run in the 100 block of Courtside Lane. Trejo Ernesto Cervantes, 31, a victim of motor vehicle theft in the 700 block of Phelan Court. Society was the victim of concealing a weapon in the 500 block of McKeever Street and 8th Streets. An accident occurred on Courtside Lane at Serenity Lane. It involved unknown persons. Wesley Middle School Principal Amy Petraca has been chosen as one of only 4 finalists for the Leader of the Year Award in the Golden Leaf Schools Initiative. The honor recognizes her exceptional leadership during the initiative's first year of implementation. The Leader of the Year Award honors a principal, assistant principal, or district implementation coordinator who has created sustained school-wide conditions for the successful implementation of the Golden Leaf Schools Initiative. Finalists were selected based on evidence of initiative progress, the development of structures and practices that can be replicated by other schools, leadership that extends beyond their own campus or role, and a willingness to share their work with educators across the state. Principal Petrarca earned this recognition through her innovative Open Campus Initiative, a student-centered approach grounded in trust, accountability, and shared responsibility. The initiative transformed school culture by empowering students while maintaining high expectations for behavior and engagement. The results have been both measurable and meaningful. During the first year of implementation, Wesley experienced a 24% reduction in instructional days lost to suspensions, ensuring that more students remained engaged in learning and spent more time in the classroom. The initiative has fostered a more positive school climate while demonstrating that strong relationships, student ownership, and clear expectations can drive lasting improvements in student success. Petrarca said being named a finalist for this award is an incredible honor. This recognition belongs to the dedicated teachers, staff, students, and families of Wesley Middle who embraced a shared vision for creating a school culture built on trust, accountability, and opportunity. Together, we've shown that when students are empowered to make positive choices, everyone benefits. The Lee County Transportation Committee is seeking public input on its list of local transportation projects that could be funded by the North Carolina Department of Transportation over the next 10 years. The LCTC prioritizes and submits transportation improvement projects that would have a positive impact for the community and region. The committee is comprised of local elected officials along with representatives from the Raleigh Executive Jet Board, the Sanford Area Growth Alliance, and the County of Lee Transit System. Once submitted, NCDOT evaluates the projects using a combination of technical scoring and local ranking. The higher a project is ranked at the local level, the more points it is assigned, making it more competitive for funding. Public feedback is an important part of the prioritization process. Selected local projects will be included in NCDOT's State Transportation Improvement Program, or STIP, for 28 through 37. The 10-year plan establishes a schedule for future transportation construction and improvements across the state, including highway, rail, transit, aviation, bicycle, and pedestrian projects. You can view the LCTC's list of potential projects and the rank the projects have been assigned at www.sanfordnc.net/STIP2026. You may submit comments about the list to Senior Planner David Montgomery by Friday, July 17th. Comments can be submitted by email at david.montgomery@sanfordnc.net or by calling 919-718-4657, extension 5392. Comments can be shared in person by visiting the Community Development in the Buggy Company building located at 115 Chatham Street. And if you desire more information about the prioritization process, you may visit www.nc.gov/STIP and select Development Timeline. The Postal Service will host a fair for automotive technicians in Fayetteville on July 14th. That's this coming Tuesday. Not all work at the Postal Service is processing, transportation, or delivering mail. The Postal Service is looking to hire multiple automotive technicians in the Fayetteville area to maintain its postal fleet. To assist potential applicants, USPS personnel will be available to provide detailed information and answer questions about open positions. The Fayetteville Main Post Office, 301 Green Street, Fayetteville, 28301, Tuesday, July 14th, from 10 a.m. to 1 p.m. In addition to comprehensive benefits, The Postal Service provides employees with a variety of training courses to improve and maintain their technical skills on postal vehicles, including on-the-job and on-site training, major vehicle manufacturer training, state-of-the-art facilities, and campus at the Postal Service's National Center for Employee Development in Norman, Oklahoma, and satellite training and teleconferences. More news after that.
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5: For the eighth year, the nation's best high school golfers will compete at Pinehurst area courses in the 2026 PGA High School Golf National Invitational. The Girls National Invitational will be played Saturday through Monday on Pinehurst courses number 1 and 5, followed by the other part the next week. More than 500 golfers representing nearly every state earned their place in the Invitational after winning their respective high school state titles as either individuals or teams at public and private schools. Well, look at sports. Here's John.
7: All right. Thank you, Margaret. Well, the FIFA World Cup continued yesterday after no games on Wednesday. And they had a match yesterday as France beat Morocco by a final of 2-0. So France gets that win over Morocco in the FIFA World Cup yesterday. And a little bit more on that. As France has punched its ticket to the World Cup semifinals with a convincing 2-0 victory over Morocco. The win sets up what could be a repeat of the 2022 final if Argentina continues its own run through the tournament. France will face either Spain or Belgium in the semifinals, depending on how that matchup plays out in Los Angeles today. The French team is now favored to lift the trophy, as they are clearly one of the tournament's strongest remaining sides. It's shaping up to be a fascinating stretch of matches as we head towards the finals. And we'll take a look at the games that are being played today in the World Cup, as there will be a game this afternoon, and that will be Spain versus Belgium. That's a 3 o'clock start. And of course, Belgium is the team that knocked the United States out, and Spain, one of the top teams in the tournament. We'll see how well Belgium does against Spain. Saturday, there will be two games played. Norway will take on England. That'll be a 5 o'clock start on Saturday, and at 9 o'clock on Saturday, Argentina and Switzerland battle it out. And no games will be on Sunday. And Monday, looks like Sunday and Monday will be off. And the first game back again next week will be France taking on the quarterfinals number 2 winner. And that will be at 3 o'clock on Tuesday. Well, Roy McIlroy began getting into the mood for the final major of the year by taking advantage of the par fives at the Renaissance Club at the Genesis Scottish Open, shooting a 5-under-65 to earn a share of the first-round lead Thursday at the Open. Now, Patrick Cantlay made a little noise in an otherwise quiet season with 5 birdies over a 10-hole stretch before relying on a series of clutch par saves down the stretch. He shot a 65, joining Tom Kim, Bernd Weisberger, and Rasmus Højgaard atop the leaderboard. Now, Højgaard was the only player among the leaders to play in the afternoon when the wind began to ease. He reached a 6-under with 4 holes to play, but found a bunker on the 16th tee, hit it into the rough, and made a double bogey to fall back into a tie for that first-round lead. Now, of course, they are playing in Scotland, which means that many of the golfers are through for the day, and other golfers are still out on the course. Now, as we get into round two, at the current time, it's Jordan Smith that is leading the tournament at 9-under par, followed by Matt Fitzpatrick at 8 under par. And a couple of other select golfers. Roy McIlroy is 7 under par. He is through 6, and he is 2 under par on the day. Jordan Smith, who's leading, he was 7 under par, shooting a 63 earlier today. Some other golfers of note, Tom Kim is 6 under par through 11 holes. He is 1 under 4 today. Kurt Kitayama is 6 under par. He's 2 under for the day. He has played 7 holes so far today. Patrick Reed off of the LIV Tour is 5 under par for the tournament, and he is 3 under for the day. And Nikolai Højgaard, who we just mentioned a few minutes ago, he is 4 under for the tournament. He is 2 under for the day, and he is in a tie for 19th place right now. Now, there are two tournaments being played as the PGA is offering an alternate event for other PGA players who are not over at the Scottish Open. Lucas Glover birdied the final two holes for a 7-under-63 and a share of the first-round lead Thursday at the ISCO Championship. Stephen Fisk, Stephen Jaeger, and Troy Merritt joined Glover atop the leaderboard at the Hurstbourne Country Club, played opposite of the Guinness Scottish Open as an event sanctioned by the PGA Tour and the DP World Tour. Glover made an 11-foot birdie putt on the par 3 17th, then hit a 163-yard shot to 3 feet on the par 4 18th to cap his afternoon round. He also opened with a 63 last week en route to a third-place finish at the John Deere Classic. So both tournaments continuing today. And we'll see who wins the Scottish Open and see if that catapults them to the big tournament next week, which will be the Open, or as we often refer to it here in the United States, the British Open. Well, the NFL Top 100 series is debuting on X each weekday. Each episode features two player reveals, one at 10 a.m., one at 11 a.m. through Friday, August the 21st. The top 10 will be announced over the course of 2 weeks, with a player revealed each day at 10 a.m. from August the 24th through September the 4th. Now, the Carolina Panthers did not have any players on this team, or did not have any players ranked in the top 100 since 2023, but this year they have three, and I don't think the Panthers will be adding any because I think these are the three top notable performers for last year for the Panthers. Coming in at number 98 was quarterback Bryce Young. Coming in at number 90 was defensive tackle Derek Brown, and coming in at number 87 was wide receiver Teteroa McMillan. Now, episodes will air later on NFL Plus, as well as other NFL-owned and operated social media, and we'll have all the latest available for you for Panthers fans. You can go to panthers.com. All right, the Panthers will be celebrating with their Fan Fest on July the 31st, as the Carolina Panthers Fan Fest, powered by Verizon, is returning to Bank of America Stadium. As fans and Panthers fans get excited for the 2026 season, the Carolina Panthers will welcome fans for the annual event on Friday, July the 31st. Panther fans will get a chance to see their favorite players up close in a training camp practice and possibly take home a memento. Players will circle the field after practice and sign at the wall. The night will be capped with an exciting fireworks and laser show. Once again, that Fan Fest will be taking place July the 31st. Now, the first 10,000 fans at the gate will receive roster flip cards, and select kids will have their chance to take part in the helmet walk ahead of practice. Now, the schedule will go as 5 o'clock gates and team store opens, 5:30 pre-practice entertainment begins, 6:30 players begin on-field warm-ups, at 7:30 practice begins, and around 8:45 practice ends and autograph sessions begin. And then after practice, there'll be a fireworks and laser show. Now, this is a ticketed event. Tickets will go on sale to the general public today and can be purchased by going to panthers.com. Now, tickets are $5 each, and proceeds go to the Carolina Panthers charities. For GP Sports, for Margaret Murchison and Sanford's number one news team, I'm John Mann. Margaret's mailbag comes up in just a few minutes, but right now, this.
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5: Good morning. This is the mailbag, our favorite portion of the swap shop, where we can put something in the bag or get something out of the bag. 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And if you want to put something in the bag, just call John and he'll take great care of you. If today is your birthday, happy birthday. May you have many, many more. If it's your anniversary or something good is happening to you, congratulations. If you're among the sick and shut in, we send you our prayers. Better days are ahead. And if you are a bereaved family, we send you our condolences. The rose still grows beyond the wall. For the rest of us, today is the first day of the rest of our lives. Let's make the most of it and remember to treat everyone you meet better than necessary because everyone's fighting some type of battle. We're going to get right into our mailbag. We ask that you keep a notepad by the radio or telephone so that if you hear something of interest, you can make that call and won't have to wait until I'm off the air. And to get it started off this morning, want to let you know that it is hot outside. We are expecting some rain today. But there's still a lot of things to do in town this weekend. And, of course, kicking it all off is the farmer's market tomorrow morning. And don't forget, the farmer's market's also open on Wednesdays now. But in the morning, it looks like the Raleigh State Fair when you pull up to the farmer's market. You can get everything you've wanted. If you don't have a garden at home, you can get all those fresh vegetables from there. You can get homemade bread, all kinds of flowers, things to make your flowers grow, and so much more. It's a great place to shop on a Saturday morning or a Wednesday afternoon. Also, the Enrichment Center is just chock full of things for you to do year long. Some things are in some months and some things in other months, but there's one thing about it. There's something going on at the Enrichment Center 5 days a week and sometimes six. Don't forget, you can now pay your money if you want to have a table for the annual fall festival that's coming up, a fall crafts fair that comes up in October. You can pay your monies now. Also, they are always having some kind of workshops at the Enrichment Center, and you can take part of all of them. They have a handcrafted greeting cards workshop on the second Tuesday of each month from 2 to 3. 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Lottery names will be drawn the Monday before the Friday class. Also, a reminder, you might want to call the Enrichment Center and say farewell to Paulina. Paulina has been here in the studios with us. She's a social worker there, and she has taken a job with the Lee County Sheriff's Department, and she is going to be missed. Also, Enrichment Center Evening Body Conditioning with Jackie. 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Tomorrow, next Saturday, is the date for the Ride with Joe benefit poker run for Joe Bazemore, helping Joe and his family with medical expenses. Registration begins 8 a.m. Kickstands up at 10 a.m. That's next Saturday, starting at Honda Suzuki of Sanford. The entry fee is $20 per motorcycle. Vehicles are welcome. The final stop and celebration is at Sanford American Legion Post 382. All proceeds benefit the Bazemore family, supporting medical expenses and helping his family during this time. Poker Run includes three stops, trophy for best hand, trophy for worst hand, 50-50 drawing, featuring music, vendors, and food trucks. Are you in the market for some good transportation, but not a new one because you can't afford it right now? Well, you need my friend Harvey Ventura, who can fix anything. You know, true story, I went this week to a tire dealership and asked about the price of a sensor or getting a sensor put on. And I was given outrageous price, I thought. I don't know that much about cars and how much they should be. 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They believe client satisfaction and community welfare are the foundations of their success. When you're facing a need for legal action, whether it's an injury, lawsuit, or criminal charge, you need an expert advocate who takes the responsibility of protecting you seriously. Remember, whether your legal challenge is large or small, the bigger picture remains the same. This isn't just a case, it's your life. At Wilson, Reeves, and Doran, they will never forget that. They are always listening. They are here for you. They listen. They stand by your side. They fight for you to get the benefits that you deserve. Why not stop in today? Automobile accidents, workman's comp, personal injury, social security, disability, and more. You can reach them at the office or by phone at 919-775-5653 or visit them on the web. We still need items for the unhoused at Salvation Army. John has been telling you about this for the past week or more, and everybody can help. There are a lot of unhoused people in Lee County who are unhoused and exposed to the elements, and some things are needed. Salvation Army is asking for donations of shampoo, conditioner, lotion. Remember, small sizes are wanted because most of the unhoused people don't have places to keep large size items. They need toothpaste. They have lots of toothbrushes, but no toothpaste. They need bandanas, female sanitary items, fingernail clippers, hair ties, lip balm, gum, mints, rain slickers, brushes, combs, sunscreen, also cooling towels, instant ice packs, water bottles, full body wipes, baby wipes, and more. You can take these items to the Resource Center located at 1740 South Horner. 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And you can go there Monday through Friday, and someone will receive your donations. 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
2: Hey, I got some scrap metal I'm trying to get rid of. Has anybody out there picked up scrap metal?
1: We have a couple of listeners who pick up scrap metal. Haven't heard from them this week, I don't believe, but we'll put the word out. And maybe they're listening this morning. Give you a call.
2: My number is 910-699-1877.
1: All right, that's 910-699-1877. And you have scrap metal and you just need someone to haul it away. It's free if they come pick it up. Is that right?
2: Correct. Yes, sir.
1: All right. Well, I thank you for your call, and I hope one of our scrap metal people are listening.
2: All right. Thank you.
1: Thank you.
2: Have a good day.
1: All right, you too. Thanks, sir. Got scrap metal free, 910-699-1877. I know we have a couple of folks out there that do scrap metal, so hopefully they'll be listening this morning. Again, the scrap metal number, 910-699-1877. As we move along here in this hour, we're just about out of time, but we do have a few minutes left to go. And there, I was looking for something there. I found it. And let's see. All right, there we go. Sorry, just a little housekeeping here. All right, right now we have a name brand vacuum cleaner in good condition. The caller couldn't remember the name of the brand, but it is a name brand vacuum cleaner, $50. A 19-inch TV without remote for $10. Two queen-size comforters, they're $25 each. A queen-size blanket is $5. Ladies' pocketbooks are $5 each. And ladies' clothing available. And all of the things that she's posted here today tells us is in good condition. The phone number, 910-699-0579. Again, that number is 910-699-0579. Yard sale tomorrow, Saturday, at 2314 Cortland Drive from 7 o'clock until noon, and nothing is over a dollar at the yard sale. And also this morning, we have three Coleman camping lanterns in good condition, $15 for all of them. Antique Singer metal sewing machine, and this is described to be as heavy, and I'm sure it is, $25. And a treadmill with a digital readout is $20. The phone number is 919-352-5422. Again, that number, 919-352-5422. All right, we're out of time for this hour, so I'm going to let the person know who's calling in right now. We'll get back to our phone calls here in about 6 minutes from now. It is 88 degrees outside. The heat index is at 94 degrees. Winds coming out of the west at 7. And that dew point is in the low 70s, which means it's getting to be pretty sticky outside. 73 degrees is the dew point. That's going to do it for this hour. Your Swap Shop time is now 11 o'clock.
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4: I'm Zaria Holloman. While the U.S. and Iran have exchanged fire in the Middle East, Karen Shamas has the latest.
5: The U.S. launched new airstrikes on Iran on Thursday as Iran responded with strikes on U.S.-allied Middle Eastern countries such as Bahrain, Kuwait, and Qatar. The exchange of fire was a continuation from Wednesday and seemed to escalate Thursday as an Iranian official accused the U.S. of launching an airstrike near its solar nuclear power plant.
6: Thank you.
5: Videos posted on social media showed explosions, smoke, and damage in several areas around Iran. The 2 days of American airstrikes have killed at least 14 people and wounded scores more, according to Iranian health officials. Iranian state TV said the country's paramilitary Revolutionary Guard fired missiles at a U.S. base in Jordan. I'm Karen Shemas.
4: And out on the home front, President Trump is refusing to sign a housing bill in protest towards Congress after they did not approve one of his proposed bills. Sagar Magani has more.
6: President Trump says he will let a bipartisan housing affordability bill become law without his signature. It's the most sweeping effort in decades to address housing costs, but the president's refusing to sign it in protest of Congress not passing a strict voter ID bill.
7: We want to keep America great. And we will do so by approving the Save America Act,
6: which does not have enough support to pass. The president was to sign the housing bill 2 weeks ago, but scrapped it.
8: He's petulant, he's angry, and he looks ridiculous.
6: Top Senate Democrat Chuck Schumer. The president's refusal is boosting GOP concerns about addressing rising costs in an election year. The housing bill will become law either way. The president had 10 days to veto it, but chose not to. Sagar Magani at the White House.
4: More developments inside the preliminary hearing against the man accused of killing Charlie Kirk as prosecutors aim to progress towards trial. Karen Sanderson has the story.
9: A week-long preliminary hearing concludes Friday for the man accused of killing conservative activist Charlie Kirk. Prosecutors aim to show they have enough evidence against Tyler Robinson to proceed to a trial. The 23-year-old Robinson is charged with aggravated murder in the Septon 10 assassination of Kirk on the Utah Valley University campus. Prosecutors are seeking the death penalty. Robinson's lawyers plan to call a final witness as they try to raise doubts about the prosecution's case. State District Judge Tony Graff is not expected to rule immediately. I'm Karen Sanderson.
4: And here in North Carolina, a regular transit commute was disrupted in Charlotte following a light rail accident. Emergency officials confirm one person was rushed to the hospital on Thursday after being struck by a CATS Lynx Blue Line train in the busy South End District. Medic personnel responded to the scene to treat the injured pedestrian. The incident caused temporary delays along the transit line while crews cleared the tracks and investigators worked to determine what exactly led up to the collision. I'm Zaria Holloman, and this is Radio Network News.
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12: Now your weather for Sanford and surrounding areas. Today will be sunny and hot with a high near 97 degrees with the heat index value as high as 102. Tonight we'll have a slight chance of showers and thunderstorms before 11 p.m., partly cloudy with lows at around 73 degrees. Saturday we'll have a chance of showers and thunderstorms after 2 p.m., partly sunny with a high near 94 degrees. And for Saturday night, we'll have a chance of showers and thunderstorms, mostly cloudy with lows at around 69 degrees. That's your forecast. I'm meteorologist Tricia Cook.
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0: Welcome back into the Swap Shop Hour number 4, the final hour of this work week, hour number 20 for the Swap Shop this week. If you'd like to get in, give us a call, 919-775-1050. Now 90 degrees outside, feels like it is 98 degrees. Let's go ahead and get back to our phone calls. Welcome into the Swap Shop. Good morning. You're on the air.
1: Good morning. How are you this morning?
0: I'm doing well. How are you doing this morning?
1: I'm fine. I want to put on some items for sale.
0: Okay.
1: I want to put on the electric grill, and I'll do $20 negotiable. I may go down to $15 if someone calls me today on that. It's an electric one. It does work good.
0: All right. Then
1: also, I'll put on, I'll do the machete. It's got the case to it. And on that machete, I'll do $15 negotiable on that machete. It does have the case. It's not a military machete, but it's just like a regular one. But I'll do $15 negotiable, and it does have the case. Okay. And then also, I'll put on the rotating bar stool. It rotates. It's brown in color, and it rotates. It's just one bar stool. You don't find many rotating bar stools. But on that bar stool, I'll do $20 negotiable on that as well. And then I still got the couch.
0: Mm-hmm.
1: It's green in color. It's soft. It's been in a non-smoking house, pet-free house. And the couch is really soft. And I'll take $50 negotiable on that couch. And all my items can be delivered. And then I still got the gingerbread cookie tray with the little cute little gingerbread matching mugs. And they got little candies on them. And I'll take $5 on that set. And then the free items, the free coffee mugs, I have a couple of those. Someone can have those for free.
0: Mm-hmm.
1: Someone called me about the school supplies yesterday, so I think they're going to be getting the school supplies. But I got a free Anti-Monopoly 2 board game. Someone can have that for free. Let's see here, the free packs of seeds. Some, like you plant, someone can have those, the pack of seeds. And then the koozies, that's free. And then the saline sinus wash, the brand new packs of those. And then the tape, the bandage tape, that's brand new.
0: Mm-hmm.
1: It's free. And the number to call, I'm just trying to help someone out with some free stuff. But that Anti-Monopoly 2 board game is pretty cool. And the number to call is 984-279-4341. That's 984-279-4341.
0: All right, and that's 984-279-4341. And those seeds, are those seeds vegetable seeds or flowering seeds?
1: Flower seeds.
0: Flowers and packs of flower seeds. All right.
1: Yeah, and like I said, I can meet and delivered to Sanford or anywhere.
0: All right. Well, we'll put the word out, and I appreciate you calling in, putting these items back on today.
1: Okay. Thank you so much. You have a great one.
0: You too. Thank you. Have a good weekend.
1: Uh-huh. Bye-bye.
0: Bye-bye. Electric drill, $20 negotiable. A machete in the case, $15 negotiable. Wood bar stool that rotates, $20 negotiable. Couch that is green in color from a non-smoking and pet-free house, $50 negotiable. And then we have the gingerbread tray and two matching coffee cups, $5 the price for that. And then the free items, we have packs of flower seeds for free, can holders free or koozies, packs of saline sinus wash refills, they are free, Ace bandage tape is free, some free coffee mugs, and Anti-Monopoly board game is free. Now, these items can be delivered. The phone number is 984-279-4341. Again, that's 984-279-4341. Again, 984-279-4341. And we're at 775-1050. And we got, a little over 30 minutes to go here. So don't hold off too long if you want to get in. We want to make sure that as many people get in as want to. And sometimes we get to the end of the program and we have a couple of people trying to get in right at the very end. And we may not get to everybody. So try and get in before we get to the final few minutes. That way we'll make sure that everybody who wants to get our items posted will have a chance to get their items posted.

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1: All right, the pigs are now out, and that means that somebody has a chance to win a $20 gift card to Piggly Wiggly. Now, all you got to do is be caller number 3. You need to say, oink, oink, I'm sticking with the pig. And if you do that and you have not won in the last year, you get the $20 gift card to the Piggly Wigglies. Caller number 3 is what we're looking for. And don't forget to say, oink, oink, I'm sticking with the pig. All right, let's go ahead and get this phone line answered. Good morning. Welcome into the Swap Shop. You're caller number 1. We are looking for caller number 5, or I'm sorry, number 3. So if you hang up and dial back real quick, you may just get in. This is caller number 2. Caller number 2, we are looking for caller number 3. You have to, we're probably not going to be able to get back in as caller number 3 because I already have caller 3 here ready to go. Good morning. Welcome into the Swap Shop. You're caller 3, and I'm looking for caller 3.
2: Oink, oink, I'm sticking with the pig.
1: Oink, oink, you're my winner. Who am I speaking with?
2: Cameron Cox.
1: All right, Cameron, we got you here. And have you won this before?
2: No, sir.
1: I didn't think so. I didn't recognize the name right away. So
2: I know my uncle and my dad has, but I have not.
1: All right. Well, Cameron, congratulations. I'll just let you know that you can go over to the Piggly Wiggly store here in Sanford, go to the customer service desk, and tell them you're the Swap Shop winner, and they'll get you, bring a photo ID with you, and they'll get you that $20 gift card, okay?
2: Hey, I really appreciate it a lot.
1: All
2: Thank
1: right.
2: you all.
1: Have a great weekend, Cameron. And if you could just give us a couple hours so we can get all the technicalities worked out on that, all right?
2: Certainly will.
1: All right. Thank you, Cameron. Have a great weekend.
2: Thank you, sir.
1: All right. Cameron Cox, the winner of the $20 gift card to the Piggly Wiggly. And happy for you. And you can either spend that $20. Well, if you need some things, you can get them on things you need. But maybe you want to treat yourself to a nice, big, fat, juicy steak. You can do that, too. Whatever, however you want to spend that $20, up to you. They also have some Piggly Wiggly merchandise in there, too. And I need to get my uncle's a big fan of Piggly Wiggly. And we don't have a Piggly Wiggly store in Raleigh. I need to get him a Piggly Wiggly coffee mug or something like that. That may be what he gets for Christmas this year. All right, let's go ahead and... Oh, I thought I had another call, but I think they may have been trying to win that gift card, so... they have left us, so that is okay. If you'd like to call us back at 919-775-1050, give us a call. You know, you may have something laying around your house just kind of in your way, and you're thinking about throwing it away, but it still works, and you don't want to throw it away because it's working. Why throw away something that works other than to clear out space? Well, put it here on the Swap Shop. We'll be happy to see if we have anybody in our community that is willing to... take that off your hands. Maybe they'll save a few bucks because they don't have to go buy a new one. All right. Well, we are just about to, we're just about to 100 degrees outside, or feeling like it's 100 degrees outside, but let me take that back. We're above 100 degrees now. We're feeling like it's 104 with the air temperature of 91. Boy, this has been a brutal summer. We had 90 degree days back in the spring, back in April, and still continuing to rack up many, many more 90 degree days. Haven't looked at that list here in a while. Let's pull that one up real quick. And see what they tell us, how many 90 degree days we've had in Raleigh so far. And we are now at 34 90-degree days, and that is currently ranked at 94th. But we have a lot of more 90-degree days to come. Matter of fact, just about, well, we have 3 days possibly in the 80s over the next 10 days, but the rest of the days will be in the 90s. Let's go ahead and get to another call. Welcome into the Swap Shop. Good morning. You're on the air.
3: Yes, sir. I have a 26-inch twin bicycle for sale. It's a real nice bike. It's always been garage kept. I mean, it's perfect.
1: Okay.
3: It's a, like a retail $400-$500 bike. I'd like to have a maybe 150. I mean, I'm going to practically give it away.
1: All right.
3: But I can be reached at this number, and they can call me if they're interested. It's a 910 639-3059.
1: All right, 910-639-3059.
3: Yes, sir. I'm in the White Hill district right down here.
1: Over here, just over in White Hill, not too far from us.
3: Yeah, man. I always listen to you guys. You're great.
1: Well, I appreciate it. You like the new music?
3: Yeah, man. I'm listening to all the time in the mornings.
1: All right. Well, good. I appreciate you listening to us. We thank you for that. And I hope we can find a buyer for your Schwinn bicycle.
3: Yes, sir. 26-inch, 21-speed. It's just a beautiful bike. I just bought it for the grandkid, and she's gone. She's upgraded, so boom.
1: All right. Well, we will put it on, and I appreciate you listening and calling in and putting this Schwinn bike on.
3: Thank you, sir.
1: Take care. All right. Gentleman here has a 26-inch, 21-speed Schwinn bicycle. Very nice and garage-kept. Well, he said between $400 and $500, so I just put about $450 retail. $150 swap shop price. Phone number 910-639-3059. Again, that's 910-639-3059. Again, 910-639-3059. Thank you, sir, for the call over in White Hill. And now we're 20 minutes after 11 o'clock here on Central Carolina's morning program. 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And certainly are excited to be playing you the best music from the 60s, 70s, and more. We may occasionally step into the 80s, some of the early 80s from time to time, but mostly 60s and 70s. Well, I would say probably about 98% 60s and 70s, but they do throw a couple of songs in there from the early 80s from time to time. All right, and don't forget about our sister station, WFJA Classic Hits 105.5. Chris Morris taking you through the late morning and early afternoons right now on Classic Hits. And you will find the best music from the 70s, 80s, and 90s over on FJA with a heavy mix in the 80s on that station. And that means we got you covered from the 60s, the 70s, the 80s, and the 90s with our two stations. And that covers the music of, well, many of our lives. Okay, well, let's see here. Let's get another story out there for you this morning. Well, let's see here. We're looking at the 90-degree days, and just give you a reminder. 2026, we're currently ranked 94th with 34. Last year, we ended with 59 days above 90 degrees, and that ranked 24th. 2024, we had 65 days, and that ranked 16th. 2023, we had 66 days, and that ranked 13th. 2022, we had 81 days. 81 days. That means we would have to add another, 46? 47? We'd have to have another 47 days of 90-degree heat. That would take us just about 90 degrees every day for the remainder of this month and through August, just about. And then 2021 was a little bit more reasonable, 57 days, which ranked 29th, and 2020, the COVID year, we had 52 days, and that ranked 39th. The number one overall is 91 days back in 2010. And that was certainly a very, very hot year. Gosh, but 2013, we only had 28 days. We only had 28 90-plus days in 2013. That's amazing how big of a spread we can have. And that ranked us at 117th. '92, just 22 days above 90 degrees or higher. That ranked 124th. 1979, just 18 days above 90 degrees. I think we've had, can you imagine 1979, we just had 18 days where it was above 90 degrees. Now that was an anomaly because 78 we had 55 days and 1980 we had 57 days. So looks like mid-50s is about where we should generally fall somewhere around the mid-50s. So we'll see how we tally at the end of the year, but right now we are currently ranked pretty high, but we're going to have a lot more added to it. 94th is what we're ranked currently right now. All right, 919-775-1050. Again, that's 919-775-1050. And let's go ahead and get another story out here. We told you about the oldest water skier skiing just before his 95th birthday, but he plans to continue skiing, so he will probably break his own record. Well, here's another older person doing something remarkable. Yeah, could you imagine being continuing to work into your 90s? Well, this gentleman has. He's a 93-year-old Iowa man. Might soon become a Guinness World Record holder for being the world's oldest truck driver. Oren Asmus, who will turn 94 in August, has been driving trucks since he was 19 years old and has worked for McLaughlin Freight for the past 11 years. Dan McLaughlin, president and co-owner of McLaughlin Freight, has Asmus submitted to Guinness World Records after a co-worker checked online and discovered he might be the world's oldest truck driver. The current record was set by Doyle Archer, who was 92 years old when his record was updated in December of 2025. He first earned the title at the age of 90 in 2024. Asmus has driven more than 50 million miles in his more than 70 years on the job and has hauled cargo through every state except Hawaii and Alaska. Well, maybe he can get on the reboot with Ice Road Truckers. He can get up there and see if, I don't know where the new season of Ice Road Truckers is taking place, if it's Alaska or if it's Canada. As a matter of fact, I just saw the other day that the Ice Road Truckers has returned, if you're a fan of that show. I don't know how long it's going to last, but I saw that I think the original running of the show ended in 2017, and now they're got a new series, or a new series, I think, was it 2025 or 2026? I hadn't seen any of the new one. All right, well, it would be interesting. 92 years old was the current record, and this gentleman's just shy of his 94th birthday, and doesn't sound like he's getting ready to pack it in anytime soon, so very well may be a new Guinness World Record holder. So we have the oldest truck driver and the oldest water skier. Both of the gentlemen are in their 90s. All right, Dan, we have another bear story to pass along to you. Remember we had the bear chase away, the dog chase away the bear that was about to attack the young boy? And then we had the bear that made it inside of a hotel, walked down the hallway of the hotel, stopped at a door, opened the door, and much to the surprise, I'm sure, of the people inside. The last thing you're expecting is to see a bear opening your front door in your hotel room. Especially it's, you know, an enclosed hotel. It's not like it's a motel or anything. It's an enclosed hotel going down a hallway. I wonder how I got past the lobby. Well, I'm seeing another video of a bear right now. I'm not watching the video of it, but I'm seeing how this bear probably got into the hotel. This bear is just walking in like he's supposed to be walking in. A black bear wandered into a shopping mall on Alaska's Joint Base Elmendorf Richardson to eat a single peach and defecate on the floor before leaving. Oh, aren't animals cute? The bear was caught on camera entering the Exchange Shopping Mall on the base, which is commonly known by the acronym JBER, pronounced J-Bear, about 9 a.m. on Sunday. The bear entered the commissary, ate a single peach, and pooped on the floor before vacating the building, officials said. A J-Bear spokesperson said conservation law enforcement escorted the bear away from the base and into the nearby woods. The spokesperson said no humans or bears were injured. They said the bear encounters on the base have decreased substantially since wildlife-resistant dumpsters were installed in May. Now, Colette Brandt, Jay Bear's wildlife program manager, said the bear had entered through the mall's automatic doors. That's interesting. Now, see, when I was young, I would walk in, and I particularly remember this at the Belk's store, which was Hudson Belk in Raleigh. It was Hudson Belk in Raleigh. And when you would walk in that store at Crabtree, when this was back when I was a kid, I'd walk in and I could hear this real high-pitched sound. And I would ask other people if they could hear it, and they'd say, no, they can't hear it. Someone told me, and I don't know if it's true or not, but that high-pitched sound is meant to keep animals out of the store. It's a pitch that we generally don't hear, and that, you know, like a dog or something. Back, this was in the 70s when dogs just kind of walked around neighborhoods freely. And I was told that this, basically that high-pitched sound was to encourage, keep animals out of the building, as it would be a sound that the animal did not want to hear. And I can remember it was a very high-pitched sound. I could barely hear it. So I don't know. Maybe I don't know if that was true, what the person told me. I don't know if that person told me what was true, that was a sound to keep animals out. But I do distinctly remember hearing that sound as a kid. And most people, I'd say, what is that high-pitched sound? And they would be like, I don't hear anything. I'm quite sure I could not hear it today. All right, maybe they need to put a high-pitched sound. But the problem is now, the bear, of course, has discovered, now that the dumpsters are bear-proof, that they don't have to go to the dumpster. The bear now knows he just has to walk into the front door. And probably nobody's going to stop him. Well, hopefully they'll come up with a solution, because we don't want, of course, the bear knows where to get a good peach anytime now, so that probably is going to encourage the bear to return. But yeah, he's just walking in through the sliding doors, automatic doors. Of course, the doors just open for you, so he didn't have any trouble getting through those. All right, we're now at 31 minutes after 11 o'clock here on the Swap Shop. It's been a fun morning so far. Hope to close things out well. If you have anything that you'd like to get rid of today, give me a call and we'll see if we can't find a new home for it. If you're looking for anything, give me a call. We'll see if we can't find somebody who has what you're looking for. Right now, though, we have to take a timeout, so we're going to do that. We'll be back in a few minutes. And a message from the fine folks over at Piggly Wiggly. 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We'll be back in just a few minutes.
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0: right, The Who and Pinball Wizard. And Pinball Wizard, written by guitarist and primary songwriter Pete Townsend, and featured on the 1969 rock opera Tommy. The original recording was released as a single in 1969 and reached number 4 in the UK charts and number 19 on the US Billboard Hot 100. Now, Cashbox said Pinball Wizard was sensational, saying retaining the joyful exhilaration of early pop rock, The Who added a proficiency and modernization that clicks with the accuracy of a Beatles gone heavy. Billboard described the single as a solid beat rocker. Now, Pete Townsend said it once that it was the most clumsy piece of writing ever done. Now, the song is one of the band's most famous live songs, being played at almost every Who concert since it debuted live performance on 2nd of May, 1969. The live performance rarely deviate from the album arrangement, save for an occasional jam at the end, sometimes leading to another song. Bootleg recordings show that this song has known to last as long as 8 minutes at a concert at the Rainbow Theatre in London on the 3rd of February, 1981. Although live versions lasting that long are extremely rare, Pinball Wizard was also played during the Super Bowl halftime show on the 7th of February, 2010. And I would have to do some ciphering to figure out what Super Bowl that was. XLIV. That would be... the L would be 50. The X would be minus, would be 40. So that must have been halftime of 44, Super Bowl 44. I can do Roman numerals pretty easily, but that had each of the, there's an X, an L, an I, and a V. Took me a little while to put that one together. All right, and that halftime show, first time when I watched it, I'm a huge Who fan, grew up a Who fan, and I was not too impressed with the show at the Super Bowl when I watched it live, but I've gone back and watched it several times since then, and it's kind of where it kind of grows on you a little bit. But they kind of decided, and it was, what I understand, a Roger Daltrey decision, the lead singer, to do, instead of performing three or four songs all the way through, they did, what's the word I'm searching for? Suddenly I can't think of the word. It'll come to me here in a second. Let me get another call. Welcome into the Swap Shop. You're on there.
1: Good. Happy Friday morning.
0: Hey, happy Friday morning to you, Amy. How are you doing today?
1: Pretty good. You having a good day?
0: I am. I am. How about you?
1: Staying cool.
0: Oh, good luck. It's not easy.
1: Yeah, it is. It's minus, saying, 96 degrees right now.
0: Oh, 96? Wow. We're at, I'm showing 92 here, so you're a little bit warmer.
1: Yep. I was going to put on my ads I put on Saturday. One of them is the two-bedroom, one-bath house for rent.
0: Okay, the two-bedroom, one-bath house.
1: Yep, on Saturday I called Bryce.
0: Okay.
1: I got to meet him when I brought the produce up there. Did you get your produce?
0: I did, Amy, and I appreciate you bringing that by. I know we mentioned it on the air the other day, but Margaret and me and everybody here at the radio station has all gotten a lot of produce. And I had I stopped by yesterday at a restaurant, picked up a chicken salad sandwich, and sliced up one of those tomatoes and put it on my chicken salad sandwich. It was delicious.
1: I love some chicken salad. Good.
0: And those tomatoes are sweet.
1: Yeah, they're good.
0: Yeah, they're delicious.
1: They're not doing as well as they did last year, but they're just not, because I guess no rain.
0: Yeah, I think they like the rain.
1: They like the rain better than the contaminated water. I don't know. They put so much chlorine and stuff in it.
0: Yeah, I was reading something the other day, and they said that when you're watering your plants or putting water from city water out for your animals, you should let it sit for a while because the chlorine will eventually kind of evaporate.
1: Yeah, the chlorine, and there's ammonia, and they're telling what all they add in there.
0: Yes, well.
1: Me too.
0: I've pretty much gone to bottle water now.
1: Me too. I don't drink it. I do not. And did you find my ad?
0: Was it ready to get off? Yeah, was it just the house?
1: Yeah, and then there's another one. It's got the, from my friend, it's the Bissell Green Cleaning Machine and the gas dryer for sale.
0: All right, the Bissell Big Green Cleaning Machine for $100 and yes. The Samsung Large Capacity Gas Dryer for $300.
1: Yes.
0: All mm-hmm. right.
1: I put them both back on, and yeah, I got to meet Bryce yesterday. I think it was Monday I came by there, but you were already gone, and Margaret was busy, and yeah, I got to meet. He's a young fella. I didn't realize how young he is.
0: He is a young fella, but very interested in radio, and doing a great job for us over on WFJ, and filling in over here on the Swap Shop, too.
1: Yes, he did. I enjoyed meeting him, and he is doing a good job. And I wanted to tell everybody to have a blessed weekend, and you have a stay cool.
0: All right, and you'll be able to say one day when Bryson's known all over the country for his work on radio, you'll be able to say, I met him when he was in his early 20s.
1: He's in his early 20s. Yeah, he's as cute as a button, too. Yeah, we enjoy listening to him. He's doing a great job, and everybody is. Thank you for the Swap Shop.
0: All right, thank you, Amy. You take care.
1: You too.
0: And thanks again for all those, the squash and the cucumbers and the tomatoes, and I have not had a piece of squash yet. I believe Margaret's already had some of the squash, but I have not had the squash yet, so I'll be trying that over the weekend.
1: Yeah, fried squash. Okay, you're welcome.
0: All right. Thank you, Amy. You take care.
1: Bye-bye.
0: Oh, before you go. You still there?
1: Yeah.
0: I just wanted to, let's see, we went over the Bissell vacuum. I wanted to make sure I got the right thing on the house. It's a two-bedroom, one bath for $1,200 a month in Olivia.
1: Yes.
0: Okay. Just wanted to make sure that was right. All right. You have a great weekend.
1: Easy. You too. Bye-bye.
0: Bye-bye. All right, Amy, and she brought us back. And she didn't just bring us a couple of tomatoes, a couple of pieces of squash, and a couple of cucumbers. Now, there must have been a dozen each of all of them. And certainly enough for everybody here at the station to have their pick. We got the Bissell Big Green Clean Machine for $100. Samsung Large Capacity Gas Dryer for $300. The phone number for these items is 409-392-3772. Again, that's 409-392-3722. And then the two-bed, one-bathroom place to rent for $1,200 a month in Olivia. And the phone number for the home is 910-303-0099. Again, that's 910-303-0099. And that's one of those numbers with the rotary phone. You would have had a long time dialing. 0099. I like the old rotary phones, though. It is now 45 minutes after 11 o'clock. We got to get the last timeout in here. We will do that right now, and then we'll be back to close things out here in just a few minutes. Right now, though, this message.
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0: right, Bottle of Wine. Recorded by Tom Paxton in 1965, covered by the Fireballs in 1967. Their version peaked at number 9 on the Billboard Hot 100 in March of 1968 and number 5 in Canada. It also reached number 3 in South Africa. The Fireballs' raucous cover of the song included only two of Paxton's four verses, with the chorus repeated multiple times near the end. The single later became title song for an album they released in 1968. All right. Bottle of Wine, the Fireballs. On this date in history, 1991, Boris Yeltsin is sworn in as the first elected president of the Russian Federation. And gas and oil prices for today. Crude oil is down nearly 1.5%, which works out to about $1.06. Crude oil trading at $71.01 per barrel. Gasoline is down 2.75%, which is an 8-cent drop for the day. And back down below $3 a gallon. Gasoline is trading on the wholesale market at $2.95. Well, that's going to wrap up an edition of the Swap Shop. And this week of the Swap Shop, of course, we'll have George in on Saturday morning. So tune into George and Greatest Hits USA after George on Saturday morning. We're going to get you back to the music after Margaret's News. My name is John Mann. As always, my pleasure, privilege, and honor to take your calls. Be better.
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Richard Mark O'Quinn, 64, of Sanford, passed away on Wednesday, July the 8th at Duke Regional Hospital with his family by his side. He was born in Lee County on January the 7th, 1962, to the late Bobby Mark O'Quinn and Peggy Joyce Baker O'Quinn. In addition to his parents, he was preceded in death by his sister, Celinda O. Hutchins. Richard worked for almost 30 years for Duke University as a nuclear physics technician. He earned his associate degree from Central Carolina Technical Institute, now Central Carolina Community College. He enjoyed outdoor activities with his family, including boating, camping, and water skiing on the lake. He also enjoyed going to the Carolina Hurricanes hockey games. Richard was the master griller in his family and friends. He could cook a great steak or anything on the grill. He is survived by his wife of 43 years. Celis Meacham O'Quinn, son Ben O'Quinn, brother Bobby O'Quinn, and wife Dorinda, and numerous aunts, uncles, cousins, nieces, and nephews. Now the family will receive friends on Saturday, July the 11th, from 1 o'clock until 2 o'clock in the sanctuary of Flat Springs Baptist Church. The funeral service will follow at 2 p.m. with Pastor Tim Burris and Dr. Gary McCulloch officiating. Burial will follow in the church cemetery. The family will gather following the services in the atrium of the church for light refreshments and visitation. In lieu of flowers, the family would appreciate donations in Richard's memory to be made to Duke University to help with intestinal intertest

0: The preceding announcements have been presented to you by Bridges Cameron Funeral Home, 600 West Main Street in Jonesboro. These announcements are heard Monday through Saturday at 11:55 a.m. and on Sunday at 9:55 a.m.
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3: I'm Zaria Holloman. Meanwhile, the U.S. and Iran have exchanged fire in the Middle East, although what prompted the attacks remains unknown. Greg Watson has the latest.
4: A series of mysterious airstrikes have hit Iran after the U.S. said it ended its attacks, raising questions about who targeted the Islamic Republic. The strikes on Thursday hit areas across southern Iran as the country prepared to bury the late Supreme Leader Ayatollah Ali Khamenei. Iran hasn't directly blamed anyone, but a lawmaker warned the United Arab Emirates over allegedly supporting the U.S. Gulf Arab states, often targeted by Iran, haven't commented. The attacks come amid tensions over the Strait of Hormuz, a crucial waterway for oil and gas. Iran insists on controlling it, while the U.S. and allies want it reopened as a free international waterway. I'm Greg Watson.
3: And out on the home front, President Trump is refusing to sign a housing bill in protest towards Congress after they did not approve one of his proposed bills. Sagar Magani has more.
5: President Trump says he will let a bipartisan housing affordability bill become law without his signature. It's the most sweeping effort in decades to address housing costs, but the president's refusing to sign it in protest of Congress not passing a strict voter ID bill.
6: We want to keep America great. And we will do so by approving the Save America Act,
5: which does not have enough support to pass. The president was to sign the housing bill 2 weeks ago, but scrapped it.
7: He's petulant, he's angry, and he looks ridiculous.
5: Top Senate Democrat Chuck Schumer. The president's refusal is boosting GOP concerns about addressing rising costs in an election year. The housing bill will become law either way. The president had 10 days to veto it, but chose not to. Sagar Magani at the White House.
3: More developments inside the preliminary hearing against the man accused of killing Charlie Kirk as prosecutors aim to progress to trial. Karen Sanderson has the story.
8: Lawyers for the man accused of killing conservative activist Charlie Kirk plan to call a final witness as they try to raise doubts about the prosecution's case. A Utah judge is deciding during a week-long hearing that ends Friday whether prosecutors have enough evidence to put Tyler Robinson on trial. Kirk was killed as he spoke to a crowd of thousands at Utah Valley University on September 10. Robinson is charged with aggravated murder and has not entered a plea. He turned himself in a day after Kirk was killed. I'm Karen Sanderson.
3: The board overseeing North Carolina's state health plan is set to vote Friday on major changes that could affect coverage for nearly 750,000 teachers, state employees, retirees, and their families. Under the proposed system, members who use preferred providers would pay less out of pocket through lower costs such as co-pays, according to the treasurer's office. Those who choose providers outside the preferred network could face higher costs. The proposed changes would not apply to retirees enrolled in Medicare Advantage plans. The board meeting is scheduled to begin at 9:30 a.m. Friday. Any approved changes would affect coverage beginning in 2027. I'm Zaria Holloman, and this is Radio Network News.
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11: Now your weather for Sanford and surrounding areas. Today will be sunny and hot with a high near 97 degrees, with the heat index value as high as 102. Tonight we'll have a slight chance of showers and thunderstorms before 11 p.m., partly cloudy with lows at around 73 degrees. Saturday we'll have a chance of showers and thunderstorms after 2 p.m., partly sunny with a high near 94 degrees. And for Saturday night, we'll have a chance of showers and thunderstorms, mostly cloudy with lows at around 69 degrees. That's your forecast. I'm meteorologist Tricia Cook.
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1: Good afternoon. I'm Margaret Murchison with the Noon News, brought to you Monday through Friday at this time by Central Electric Membership Corporation, a Touchstone Energy cooperative.
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1: And now the news. It's Friday. It's a beautiful day outside. It's a little warm, not like yesterday. Not hot, but warm. And we're going to have showers this afternoon. It's a weather alert day, and that is due to the risk for exceptionally hot temperatures for the southern counties and strong storms this evening. We're looking for hotter temperatures with highs in the mid to upper 90s, scattered storms by afternoon. Then tomorrow, a better chance for scattered showers and storms with highs in the low to mid 90s. And Sunday, highs cooler in the mid to upper 80s, showers and storms mainly in the southern half of the area. With a cold front approaching the area at the start of this weekend, we'll see better chances for scattered showers and storms. Some heavier downpours could lead to some isolated flash flooding. Highs ahead of the front will be hotter today, reaching the mid to upper 90s. So we know that it's going to be an extremely warm weekend. And don't forget all the tips that you have received from your physician and others, meteorologists, and your parents about staying safe in this kind of heat, because we are in a heat emergency, and when temperatures climb this high, it's dangerous and gets dangerous fast. Don't forget to check on your elderly neighbors and family members who live alone, and bring your pets inside. And if you don't have air conditioning, find your nearest cooling spot. Also, you should know the signs of extreme heat for someone. If they appear to be confused, they stop sweating in the heat, or have hot, dry skin, well, that's what you call heat stroke. So you should call 911 immediately. Don't wait. Move them to shade. Cool them down with water, because heat kills. That's why we need to know the signs. In this extreme heat, drink water even before you're thirsty. Avoid alcohol and caffeine. And if you're working or exercising outside, take breaks in shade every 20 minutes. Never leave children, the elderly, or pets in a parked car ever. On a 90-degree day, a car interior can hit 130 degrees in minutes. So if you see a child or pet or an elderly person locked in a car, please call 911 right away. Don't assume someone else will do it. And don't forget, you always want to be prepared. Wear loose, light-colored clothing. Stay indoors during peak hours, noon to 5 p.m. If your home isn't cool enough, go to the library, mall, a restaurant, or a local cooling center, and dress your children the same way you would dress yourself. Make sure you wear a wide-brimmed hat when you are outside. By all means, just be careful. And remember to stay tuned to WWGP 1050 AM and WFJA 105.5 and 95.1 FM for up-to-the-minute reports on changing weather conditions in our area. The Chatham County Sheriff's Office continues to conduct a death investigation at a residence in the 200 block of Vander Odom Road in Bear Creek. Deputies and investigators remained on the scene throughout the night as the investigation continued. Residents saw a significant law enforcement presence in the area while this investigation process is underway, but there is no threat to the public. We don't have additional information at this time, but as soon as it's made available to us, we will pass it along to you. Donnie Wyatt Jones, 21, arrested by police and charged with failure to appear. Kiesha Leah McKiffin, 25, arrested and charged with carrying a concealed weapon at 515 McKeever Street at South 8th Street. Brittany Danielle Gaudier, 33, a victim of domestic violence on Table Mountain Way. Lawrence York, a victim of a hit and run in the 100 block of Courtside Lane. Trejo Ernesto Cervantes, 31, a victim of motor vehicle theft in the 700 block of Phelan Court. Society was the victim of concealing a weapon in the 500 block of McKeever Street at South 8th. An accident occurred on Courtside Lane at Serenity Lane. The accident involved unknown persons. After obtaining a search warrant for a home in the Robbins community of Moore County, detectives seized suspected methamphetamine, marijuana, Suboxone, untaxed liquor, and a stolen firearm. The search occurred in the 1300 block of Lakey Siding Road and resulted in the arrest of a resident of the home. In a press release from the Moore County Sheriff's Office, 67-year-old Michael Davis was booked at the Moore County Detention Center and placed under a $125,000 secured bond. He is facing seven charges, including possession of methamphetamine, maintaining a vehicle, dwelling, or place for a controlled substance, possession of a Schedule 3 controlled substance, possession of a Schedule 6 controlled substance, possession of non-taxpayed alcohol, possession of a stolen firearm, and possession of a firearm by a felon. He is due in court on July 23rd. Celebration in order for Chatham County Sheriff Mike Robinson. The Chatham County Board of Commissioners appointed Robinson as interim District 3 Commissioner effective July 16th, which is next week, following the vacancy left by David Delaney Robinson. And David Delaney and Robinson is currently serving as Chatham County Sheriff, bringing nearly 40 years of public service experience across EMS, fire, emergency management, law enforcement, and administration. And he is continuing as sheriff until July 15th. He was also the Democratic primary winner for the District 3 seat and will appear unopposed on the November ballot. He will be sworn in before July 21st in a special ceremony, and congratulatory reception is scheduled next week for Robinson, and it will be held at Northwood High School in Pittsboro. The Lee County Transportation Committee is seeking public input on its list of local transportation projects that could be funded by the North Carolina Department of Transportation over the next 10 years. The LCTC prioritizes and submits transportation improvement projects that would have a positive impact for the community and region. The committee is composed of local elected officials, along with representatives from the Raleigh Executive Jetport, the Sanford Area Growth Alliance, and the County of Lee Transit System. Once submitted, NCDOT evaluates the projects using a combination of technical scoring and local ranking. The higher a project is ranked at the local level, the more points it is assigned, making it more competitive for funding. Public feedback is an important part of the prioritization process. Selected local projects will be included in NCDOT's State Transportation Improvement Program, or STIP, for 28 through 37. The 10-year plan establishes a schedule for future transportation construction and improvements across the state, including highway, rail, transit, aviation, bicycle, and pedestrian projects. You can view the LCTC's list of potential projects and the rank the projects have been assigned at www.sanfordnc.net/STIP2026. You may submit comments about the list to Senior Planner David Montgomery by Friday, July 17th. Comments can be submitted by email to david.montgomery@sanfordnc.net or by calling 919-718-4657 extension 5392. 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And if you want more information about the prioritization process, you may visit www.ncdot.gov/STIP and select Development Timeline. One was inspired by a mother who has devoted her career to teaching and by the impact her own teachers had on her life. The other watched students return years later to thank her own educator mother for the difference she made in their lives, and then realized she wanted to have that same impact on future generations. Dara Douglas and Isabella Dar, both 2026 graduates of Lee Early College, have been recognized by the Lee County Education Foundation as the 2026 recipients of the Temple Sloan Lee County Teaching Fellows Scholarship. The Temple Sloan Lee County Teaching Fellows Program was launched by the Education Foundation in 2023. Previous recipients include inaugural winner Anna Marks and 2025 scholars Suzanne Gonzalez-Ortega and Isabella Miller. The program provides up to $36,000 in financial support to students pursuing teaching degrees. Created to encourage Lee County's best and brightest students to ultimately return home to teach in Lee County classrooms after graduation, the program is funded by the Raleigh-based Temple Sloan Family Foundation in partnership with Lee County Schools, the Central Carolina Community College Foundation, and the Lee County Education Foundation. It honors the legacy of Temple Sloan Jr., a former Sanford resident who founded Carquest Auto Parts in 1961. Education Board Chairman Susan Keller said, "Our growing group of Sloan scholars is inspiring. They are all exceptional young adults, and because they have chosen to become Lee County teachers, our community will be a better place." The Postal Service will host a job fair for automotive technicians in Fayetteville on Tuesday. Not all work at the Postal Service is processing, transporting, or delivering mail. The Postal Service is looking to hire multiple automotive technicians in Fayetteville to maintain its postal fleet. To assist potential applicants, USPS personnel will be available to provide detailed information and answer questions about open positions at the Fayetteville Main Post Office, 301 Green Street in Fayetteville, Tuesday from 10 a.m. to 1. In addition to comprehensive benefits, the Postal Service provides employees at the Postal Service's National Center for Employee Development in Norman, Oklahoma, and satellite training and teleconferences. Automotive technicians and mechanics work in a vehicle maintenance facility noted for a clean and safe environment, state-of-the-art diagnostic equipment, tools and shop equipment, and environmentally friendly materials. The postal fleet includes light and medium delivery vehicles, tractors, trailers, service vehicles, and automobiles. 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The careers page is updated frequently. More information about applying for a position with USPS can be found at How to Apply for a Postal Service Job, Postal Post. Accepting a position with the United States Postal Service is the first step that could lead to a long, fulfilling career with a dynamic, forward-thinking organization committed to delivering for the American people. Applicants must be 18 years of age, be able to pass a drug screening and a background investigation, possess a valid driver's license, and have 2 years of driving experience with a good record. In addition, Postal Service Test 943 and Test 944 must be successfully passed to demonstrate knowledge and ability to troubleshoot, diagnose, and make repairs to automotive systems. The United States Postal Service is an independent federal establishment mandated to be self-financing and to serve every American community through affordable, reliable, and secure delivery of mail and packages to more than 170 million addresses, 6 and often 7 days a week. Overseen by a bipartisan board of governors, the Postal Service is celebrating its 250th year of service to customers amidst a network modernization plan aimed at restoring long-term financial sustainability, improving service, and maintaining the organization as one of America's most valued and trusted brands. The Postal Service generally receives no tax dollars for operating expenses and relies on the sale of postage, products, and services to fund its operations. For USPS media resources, including quality, you may go to USPS Newsroom. And you are receiving this email because this is a very important issue. And don't forget, that's this coming Tuesday, July 14th, from 10 a.m. to 1 p.m. at the Fayetteville Main Post Office on 301 Green Street in Fayetteville. More news after this.
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1: On May 26th at 9:01 a.m., the Harney County Sheriff's Office received a report of a subject who had been stabbed at 230 Dunroven Lane in Broadway. Upon Harney County deputies' location of Victoria Young, they found her with multiple wounds. She was transported to a local hospital and did not survive her injuries. Lisa Acevedo, age 47, of Broadway, was charged with murder and is being held in the Harnett County Detention Center with no bond. Ms. Acevedo's first court appearance will be Monday. And when we received this information on May the 27th, she had not been charged, but she did say, "I stabbed my mother at the Dunroven Lane in Broadway." She has now been arrested and now is ready to go to court. Sanford will be celebrating National Night Out on August the 4th. The city of Sanford is excited to celebrate National Night Out across the city on Tuesday, August 4th. To participate, coordinators plan fun events for their neighbors, from cookouts and potlucks to pool parties or HOA meetings. Sanford's police officers and firefighters attend, along with municipal officials and staff. Kelly Miller, public information officer and NNO program manager for the city of Sanford, said our goal is to bring neighbors together in a fun and safe way to strengthen community bonds. This year, the Sanford Fire Department is hosting a tour of Fire Station Number 5, located at 3945 Colon Road, for residents to learn more about NNO. As a matter of fact, that was held Wednesday evening. Neighborhoods interested in participating in the city's NNO program must select a coordinator to register on the city's website at www.sanfordnc.net/NNO. Registered neighborhoods will receive an NNO merchandise kit while supplies last. The kit includes a promotional banner, t-shirts, caps, and items for youth. All registered NNO events must start after 4 p.m. and end before 9 p.m. The deadline to register is August 1. If you would like more information, contact Miller at 919-777-1048 or visit www.sanfordnc.net/NNO. Well, it seems that school just recently got out for the summer, and now they're getting ready to take the students back to school. Year-round school, I believe, has already started. But anyway, the summers are not off for many people. Many people think schools are quiet during the summer, but what this time does is actually look for things for the next year. Dr. Dossenbach, who is the superintendent, says summer is definitely different, but it is not really downtime for a school district. While students and teachers are enjoying a well-deserved break, our district and school leaders are already preparing for the next school year. He said, "We are reviewing data, finalizing budgets, hiring staff, planning professional development, completing facility projects, preparing transportation routes, and making sure the schools are ready to welcome students back in August." In many ways, Summer is when a lot of the behind-the-scenes work happens so the school year can begin smoothly. When asked why the principals and other administrators work during the summer while teachers have more time off, Dr. Dossenbach said teachers work incredibly hard during the school year, and the summer break is an important part of the school calendar. Many teachers also spend time during the summer attending professional development, planning lessons, working second jobs, or preparing for the year ahead. Principals and district administrators have different contract responsibilities, and their summer work is focused on closing out one school year and preparing for the next. And that includes staffing, scheduling, facility needs, student placements, training, budgeting, and supporting families. And both roles are essential, but the work looks different during the summer. So he was asked what advice he had for parents who want to keep their children's minds active during the summer. He said, my advice is to keep it simple and consistent. Reading is one of the best things families can encourage during the summer, even if it's just 20 minutes a day. Trips to the library, conversations about books, journaling, puzzles, cooking together, practicing math in real-life situations, and limiting excessive screen time can all make a difference. Summer should feel still like summer, but small routines can help students stay engaged and return to school with confidence. He said, I'm always excited about the start of a new school year because it brings a renewed sense of energy and possibility. We have a lot to celebrate in Lee County schools, but we also know there is always work to do, and I'm looking forward to continuing our focus on student achievement, supporting our teachers and staff, strengthening school leadership, and making sure every student feels connected, challenged, and supporting. The start of a school year is one of the best reminders of why this work matters. A reminder that the Lee County Commissioners have a lengthy agenda on tap for Monday when the meeting is held at 6 p.m. in the main library behind the credit union. The meeting is open to the public. You've been listening to the Noon News, brought to you Monday through Friday at this time by Central Electric Membership Corporation, a Touchstone Energy Cooperative. 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

0: Turn it upside down. Turn that beat around. Vicky, Sue, Robinson. This is Bill Nye, the Four Tops, the same old song. It's coming up next.
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0: Obla dee, obla da. Those are the Beatles, and this is Bill Knight serving up the good stuff for little old you. Benny and the Jets. Elton John's on the way for
1: From
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2: I'm Zaria Holloman. Meanwhile, the U.S. and Iran have exchanged fire in the Middle East, although what prompted the attacks remains unknown. Karen Shamas has the latest.
3: Questions are being raised about who attacked southern Iran after the U.S. said it ended its attacks on Thursday, and Israel has not claimed any recent attacks on the Islamic Republic. The Thursday strikes hit areas across Iran's south as the country prepared to bury the late Supreme Leader Ayatollah Ali Khamenei. While Iran has not directly blamed any one state, an Iranian lawmaker warned the UAE over allegedly supporting the U.S. Gulf Arab states, often targeted by Iran, haven't commented. The attacks come amid tensions over the Strait of Hormuz, a crucial waterway for oil and gas. Iran insists on controlling it, while the U.S. and allies want it reopened as a free international waterway. I'm Karen Shamas.
2: And out on the home front, President Trump is refusing to sign a housing bill in protest towards Congress after they did not approve one of his proposed bills. Greg Watson has more.
4: President Donald Trump has chosen not to sign a sweeping housing affordability bill in protest of Congress not approving a strict voter ID bill that lacks sufficient support to pass. The housing measure will become law without Trump's signature because he didn't veto it. Still, the president's rejection of the legislation cuts short the GOP's efforts to address a key voter concern about rising costs, exacerbating tensions with his own party in a midterm election year. Also, in another move to expand White House influence over the U.S. elections process, Trump ousted members of a bipartisan federal election commission that resisted his efforts to require would-be voters to document their U.S. citizenship before registering. I'm Greg Watson. I'm Greg's.
2: And more developments inside the preliminary hearing against the man accused of killing Charlie Kirk as prosecutors aim to progress to trial. Karen Sanderson has the story.
5: It's the last day of a week-long preliminary hearing in the killing of conservative activist Charlie Kirk. Prosecutors aim to show they have enough evidence against Tyler Robinson to proceed to a trial. The 23-year-old Robinson is charged with aggravated murder in the Sept-10-Mar assassination of Kirk on the Utah Valley University campus. Prosecutors are seeking the death penalty and have concluded their presentation. As the hearing resumed Friday, Robinson's lawyers plan to call a final witness in their attempt to raise doubts about the prosecution's case. State District Judge Tony Graff is not expected to rule immediately. I'm Karen Sanderson.
2: The board overseeing North Carolina's state health plan is set to vote Friday on major changes that could affect coverage for nearly 750,000 teachers, state employees, retirees, and their families. Under the proposed system, members who use preferred providers would pay less out of pocket through lower costs such as copays, according to the treasurer's office. Those who choose providers outside the preferred network could face higher costs. The proposed changes would not apply to retirees enrolled in Medicare Advantage plans. The board meeting is scheduled to begin at 9:30 a.m. Friday. Any approved changes would affect coverage beginning in 2027. I'm Zaria Holloman, and this is Radio Network News.
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9: Now your weather for Sanford and surrounding areas. Today will be sunny and hot with a high near 97 degrees with the heat index value as high as 102. Tonight we'll have a slight chance of showers and thunderstorms before 11 p.m., partly cloudy with lows at around 73 degrees. Saturday, we'll have a chance of showers and thunderstorms after 2 p.m., partly sunny with a high near 94 degrees. And for Saturday night, we'll have a chance of showers and thunderstorms, mostly cloudy with lows at around 69 degrees. That's your forecast. I'm meteorologist Tricia Cook.

She'd be a cool, cool kitty from New York City. Those are the ad libs, and this is Bill Knight on the way. Creedence Clearwater Revival taking a peek out the back door.

0: Loggins and Messina with Danny's Song. This is Bill Nye. You know, they make your dreams come true. Coming up, it's Daryl Hall and Jono.
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Johnny Rivers, this is Bill Knight, Steppenwolf standing by because you're born to be wild, and he's gonna help you out next.

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0: Gonna get burned, you are. Yes, you are. Crosby, Stills, and Nash, and this is Bill Knight. More great tunes on the way. I hope you got your dancing shoes on. We got the Bee Gees coming up next.
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2: I'm Zaria Holloman. Meanwhile, the U.S. and Iran have exchanged fire in the Middle East, although what prompted the attacks remains unknown. Karen Shamas has the latest.
3: Questions are being raised about who attacked southern Iran after the U.S. said it ended its attacks on Thursday, and Israel has not claimed any recent attacks on the Islamic Republic. The Thursday strikes hit areas across Iran's south as the country prepared to bury the late Supreme Leader Ayatollah Ali Khamenei. While Iran has not directly blamed any one state, an Iranian lawmaker warned the UAE over allegedly supporting the U.S. Gulf Arab states, often targeted by Iran, haven't commented. The attacks come amid tensions over the Strait of Hormuz, a crucial waterway for oil and gas. Iran insists on controlling it, while the U.S. and allies want it reopened as a free international waterway. I'm Karen Shamas.
2: And out on the home front, President Trump is refusing to sign a housing bill in protest towards Congress after they did not approve one of his proposed bills. Greg Watson has more.
4: President Donald Trump has chosen not to sign a sweeping housing affordability bill in protest of Congress not approving a strict voter ID bill that lacks sufficient support to pass. The housing measure will become law without Trump's signature because he didn't veto it. Still, the president's rejection of the legislation cuts short the GOP's efforts to address a key voter concern about rising costs, exacerbating tensions with his own party in a midterm election year. Also, in another move to expand White House influence over the U.S. elections process, Trump ousted members of a bipartisan federal election commission that resisted his efforts to require would-be voters to document their U.S. citizenship before registering. I'm Greg Watson. I'm Greg's.
2: Out on Wall Street, the stock prices seem to drift as the fourth week of the last five begins to come to an end. Seth Sutel has the story.
5: I'm Seth Sutel, and this is Markets in a Minute. Stocks and oil prices are drifting towards a quiet finish of the week following some fireworks over the past couple days. The S&P 500 was bouncing between small gains and losses in the first hour of trading Friday. The Dow was up 54 points, that's about a tenth of a percent. The NASDAQ Composite was down 0.3%. Oil prices were also relatively steady. Traders have been trying to anticipate how long the resumption of strikes between the U.S. and Iran will affect the flow of crude coming from the Persian Gulf region. Treasury yields edged higher in the bond market. The yield on the 10-year Treasury rose to 4.56%. Seth Sutel, New York.
2: The board overseeing North Carolina's state health plan is set to vote Friday on major changes that could affect coverage for nearly 750,000 teachers, state employees, retirees, and their families. Under the proposed system, members who use preferred providers would pay less out-of-pocket through lower costs such as co-pays, according to the treasurer's office. Those who choose providers outside the preferred network could face higher costs. The proposed changes would not apply to retirees enrolled in Medicare Advantage plans. The board meeting is scheduled to begin at 9:30 a.m. Friday. Any approved changes would affect coverage beginning in 2027. I'm Zaria Holloman, and this is Radio Network News.
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9: Now your weather forecast for Sanford and surrounding areas. For the rest of the day, we're going to stay sunny with highs up to 97 degrees and a heat index of 102. Winds will be staying light out of the west at 5 to 10 miles an hour. A 20% chance of scattered showers overnight will be partly cloudy with a low of 73 degrees. Highs back up to 94 degrees for our Saturday afternoon with a 50% chance of showers and thunderstorms. Then our 50% chance of rain will continue Saturday night with lows back down to 69 degrees. That's your forecast. I'm meteorologist Scott Cook.

0: 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Dennis Yost and the Classic Four. This is Bill Knight, Fleetwood Mac. They're making the love and fun for you. It's coming up next.
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0: got that disco vibe going on. Rolling Stones and I Miss You. This is Bill Knight. Beatles coming up and Love Me
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People stay.

0: We're just getting the party started. Stick around. Stay. It's Jackson Brown. This is Bill Knight in the midst of it all. Coming up, Peaches and Herb, and you got to shake it for me, that groove
1: thing. Is life insurance still on your list from earlier this year? 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So I added this to my list this year and got it done. I called SelectQuote and was shocked at how easy and affordable life insurance is. 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
2: I'm Zaria Holloman. Meanwhile, the U.S. and Iran have exchanged fire in the Middle East, although what prompted the attacks remains unknown. Karen Shamas has the latest.
3: Questions are being raised about who attacked southern Iran after the U.S. said it ended its attacks on Thursday, and Israel has not claimed any recent attacks on the Islamic Republic. The Thursday strikes hit areas across Iran's south as the country prepared to bury the late Supreme Leader Ayatollah Ali Khamenei. While Iran has not directly blamed any one state, an Iranian lawmaker warned the UAE over allegedly supporting the U.S. Gulf Arab states, often targeted by Iran, haven't commented. The attacks come amid tensions over the Strait of Hormuz, a crucial waterway for oil and gas. Iran insists on controlling it, while the U.S. and allies want it reopened as a free international waterway. I'm Karen Shamas.
2: Hearing against the man accused of killing Charlie Kirk has ended, but prosecution says their evidence is ready for trial, while the defendant's lawyers say there is room for doubt. Karen Sanderson reports.
4: A preliminary hearing in the case of the killing of conservative activist Charlie Kirk is done, for now. Prosecutors aim to show they have enough evidence against Tyler Robinson to proceed to a trial. The 23-year-old Robinson decided not to testify in the hearing. He's charged with aggravated murder in the SEPTA-10 assassination of Kirk on the Utah Valley University campus and has not entered a plea. He turned himself in a day after the conservative activist was killed. Prosecutors are seeking the death penalty. The defense questioned a federal forensic biologist about DNA evidence, trying to raise doubts about DNA tests that prosecutors say tie the defendant to the murder weapon. State District Judge Tony Graff has scheduled final arguments for September 1. I'm Karen Sanderson.
2: The White House continues revamping and repairing by having crews drain President Trump's new reflecting pool. Karen Sanderson has the story.
4: Crews are draining the Lincoln Memorial's reflecting pool again as President Donald Trump's problem-plagued effort to renovate the site pushes past his initial July 4th deadline. The president initially suggested his renovations would last a century, but within weeks of the project originally reaching completion last month, the water was beset by an algae bloom, and pieces of the new coating appeared to be peeling off the bottom. Trump has blamed the peeling on vandals, though critics allege it's from shoddy repair work. Interior Secretary Doug Burgum told a conservative podcaster that the draining was planned and that the water might still contain debris from the Independence Day fireworks display over the National Mall. I'm Karen Sanderson.
2: The board overseeing North Carolina's state health plan is set to vote Friday on major changes that could affect coverage for nearly 750,000 teachers, state employees, retirees, and their families. Under the proposed system, members who use preferred providers would pay less out of pocket through lower costs such as copays, according to the treasurer's office. Those who choose providers outside the preferred network could face higher costs. The proposed changes would not apply to retirees enrolled in Medicare Advantage plans. The board meeting is scheduled to begin at 9:30 a.m. Friday. Any approved changes would affect coverage beginning in 2027. I'm Zaria Holloman, and this is Radio Network News.
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8: Now your weather forecast for Sanford and surrounding areas. For the rest of the day, we're going to stay sunny with highs up to 97 degrees and a heat index of 102. Winds will be staying light out of the west at 5 to 10 miles an hour. A 20% chance of scattered showers overnight will be partly cloudy with a low of 73 degrees. Highs back up to 94 degrees for our Saturday afternoon, with a 50% chance of showers and thunderstorms. Then our 50% chance of rain will continue Saturday night, with lows back down to 69 degrees. That's your forecast. I'm meteorologist Scott Cook.

This 1969 bubblegum pop song was the Flying Machine's debut single and their biggest hit. It peaked at number 5 on the Billboard Hot 100, and it went gold with over 1 million copies sold in the U.S.

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0: David Bowie and Changes. Good afternoon. It's time for our calendar countdown. We've got 16 days until Parents' Day, 20 days until Friendship Day, and 42 days until Senior Citizens' Day. And for you kids listening, yes, we are counting down the days until the first day of school, but that varies. Let's put it this way. You'll be back in school, most of you, before Senior Citizens' Day. Coming up, more of the greatest music of all time. Hang on.
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0: The Rascals and Groovin'. Let's see who's celebrating birthdays today. Mavis Staples of the Staples Singers is 87. Robert Pine, he was in one of my favorite shows, Chips. He's 85. Arlo Guthrie is 79. Dave Smalley of the Raspberries is 77. Neil Tennant of the Pet Shop Boys is 72. Bella Fleck of Bella Fleck and the Flecktones fame is 68. And born on this day in 1942, Ronnie James Dio. If today is your day, on behalf of all of us here, we wish you a very happy birthday.
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2: I'm Margaret Murchison with the news. The Lee County Board of Elections will meet in regular session on Monday at 5:30 with a fairly lengthy agenda. And those items include old business, which will include restroom access within the voting enclosure, under new business, early voting schedule, establishing buffer zones for all precincts, poll worker distraction considerations, and rescheduled regular board on August 10th. The meeting will also include the director's report, which will include the 2026-27 approved budget, poll worker orientation July 22nd at 3 p.m., election officials workshop August 27th, August 9th through 11th, NCSBOE conference in Greensboro. A reminder, canvas is November 13th, school board vacancy update, and ADA surveys completed. The new attorney at the law offices of Wilson, Reeves, and Duren brings a lot with him. Herman Little from Rockingham, in addition to all of his other prestigious things, has served on active duty as a judge advocate. His most recent active duty unit was the 82nd Airborne 2nd Brigade Combat Team, airborne at Fort Bragg. He served as a brigade judge advocate during that tenure. He has also served as a group judge advocate for the U.S. Army John F. Kennedy Special Warfare Center and School of Excellence, which is a subordinate demand under the U.S. Army Special Operations Command. He decided to head back to his hometown of Rockingham as an assistant district attorney for Prosecutorial District 21. At the time Herman began work in this district, the district consisted of only Anson and Richmond counties. In January of 21, he was called to active duty as a judge advocate. During this time, Scotland County was added to Prosecutorial District 21, making it a three-county district. He was released from active duty in December 2022 and immediately came back to Prosecutorial District 21 as an assistant district attorney, but left in March of 23 after receiving a job offer for the North Carolina Department of Justice as an assistant attorney general. In his role as an assistant attorney general, he represents the North Carolina Department of Transportation in tort actions and is also responsible for representing district attorneys' offices across the state at the North Carolina Court of Appeals and North Carolina Supreme Court. In his new job at Wilson, Reeves, and Duren, his primary focus is on personal injury, but he also represents clients on a wide range of legal matters. He is committed to fighting for the outcome his clients deserve. And the Lee County Board of Commissioners will meet in regular session on Monday at 6 p.m. at the main library on Bragg Street behind the credit union. A lengthy agenda is on tap. The consent agenda has many items. And following the consent agenda, under the planning item, the planning board recommendation for several UDO text amendments and appendices. There will be public hearings on a zoning map amendment or rezoning request, a public hearing for UDO text amendment, project soil public hearing, and new school bus garage facility public hearing under old business, a resolution regarding school bus facility limited obligation bond series 2026 financing, general services expansion project construction, vote on project sold, and rezoning pocket volunteer fire department vote under new business, Trillium Health Resources annual presentation and payroll deduction for nonprofit, and the manager's reports will follow. And if there are any commissioner's comments, that will be the last thing on the meeting. And for a look at today's weather.
3: Now your weather forecast for Sanford and surrounding areas. For the rest of the day, we're going to stay sunny with highs up to 97 degrees and a heat index of 102. Winds will be staying light out of the west at 5 to 10 miles an hour. A 20% chance of scattered showers overnight will be partly cloudy with a low of 73 degrees. Highs back up to 94 degrees for our Saturday afternoon, with a 50% chance of showers and thunderstorms. Then our 50% chance of rain will continue Saturday night, with lows back down to 69 degrees. That's your forecast. I'm meteorologist Scott Cook.
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1: Eddie Money and two tickets to paradise. Good afternoon. Today is July 10th. Let's go back in time and see what happened on this day. In 1938, Howard Hughes flies around the world in 91 hours. He and his four-man crew took off from New York in a sleek Lockheed Super Electra. They flew day and night across three continents, Paris, Moscow, Siberia, Alaska, and back. They battled fatigue, weather, and vast distances. Well, Hughes landed triumphantly in New York, shattering the previous world record by nearly 4 days. That happened on this day, 88 years ago.
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2: I'm Zaria Holloman. President Trump has officially ousted members of the bipartisan Federal Elections Commission to once again attempt to alter the United States voting process. Greg Watson reports.
3: President Donald Trump has ousted members of a bipartisan Federal Election Commission charged with assisting state and local elections officials. The White House confirmed Friday that Trump is taking executive action to change the makeup of the Election Assistance Commission. That agency distributes federal grants to states, tests voting systems, and maintains the national voter registration forms. It is the latest move in Trump's effort to expand White House influence over how U.S. elections are conducted, and it comes after a recent U.S. Supreme Court ruling that gave the president new personnel authority to fire members of independent agency boards. I'm Greg Watson.
2: Hearing against the man accused of killing Charlie Kirk has ended, but prosecution says their evidence is ready for trial, while the defendant's lawyers say there is room for doubt. Karen Sanderson reports.
4: A preliminary hearing in the case of the killing of conservative activist Charlie Kirk is done, for now. Prosecutors aim to show they have enough evidence against Tyler Robinson to proceed to a trial. The 23-year-old Robinson decided not to testify in the hearing. He's charged with aggravated murder in the SEPTA-10 assassination of Kirk on the Utah Valley University campus and has not entered a plea. He turned himself in a day after the conservative activist was killed. Prosecutors are seeking the death penalty. The defense questioned a federal forensic biologist about DNA evidence, trying to raise doubts about DNA tests that prosecutors say tie the defendant to the murder weapon. State District Judge Tony Graff has scheduled final arguments for September 1. I'm Karen Sanderson.
2: The White House repair crews are draining President Trump's new reflecting pool again. Sagar Magani has the story.
5: Crews are again draining the Lincoln Memorial reflecting pool as part of President Trump's troubled renovation. The project was initially done last month, and the president has suggested the revamp would last a century. But algae bloom appeared in the water within weeks, and a new coating appeared to be peeling off the bottom. The president's blamed that on vandals.
6: Thugs. They just told me a little while ago, six have been arrested.
5: A former U.S. Olympian pleaded not guilty yesterday to a felony count of intentionally damaging the pool. Critics, though, say the peeling is due to shoddy repair work. Interior Secretary Doug Burgum tells a conservative podcaster this round of draining was planned, and the water may have July 4th fireworks debris. Sagar Magani at the White House.
2: The board overseeing North Carolina's state health plan is set to vote Friday on major changes that could affect coverage for nearly 750,000 teachers, state employees, retirees, and their families. Under the proposed system, members who use preferred providers would pay less out of pocket through lower costs such as copays, according to the treasurer's office. Those who choose providers outside the preferred network could face higher costs. The proposed changes would not apply to retirees enrolled in Medicare Advantage plans. The board meeting is scheduled to begin at 9:30 a.m. Friday. Any approved changes would affect coverage beginning in 2027. I'm Zaria Holloman, and this is Radio Network News.
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10: 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For the rest of the day, we're going to stay sunny with highs up to 97 degrees and a heat index of 102. Winds will be staying light out of the west at 5 to 10 miles an hour. A 20% chance of scattered showers overnight. Will be partly cloudy with a low of 73 degrees. Highs back up to 94 degrees for our Saturday afternoon, with a 50% chance of showers and thunderstorms. Then our 50% chance of rain will continue Saturday night, with lows back down to 69 degrees. That's your forecast. I'm meteorologist Scott Cook.

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WWGP.

0: The Doobie Brothers and Minute by Minute. Good afternoon. Let's see what's on the calendar tomorrow. National Swimming Pool Day. If you can find one, enjoy. Also, All-American Pet Photo Day. And look at the date. Tomorrow is 7-Eleven. It's National 7-Eleven Day. I did look up some deals. Free small Slurpee at participating 7-Eleven. Also, there may be deals using the 7-Eleven app, including possible discounts on gas. Tomorrow's going to be another great day.
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0: The Temptations and My Girl. Today is July 10th. Let's go back in time and see what happened on this day in music. In 1968, Eric Clapton announced that Cream would break up after their current tour. Their third album, Wheels of Fire, was the world's first platinum-selling double album, and Cream are widely regarded as being the world's first successful supergroup.
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0: Cream officially breaks up on this day 58 years ago.
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3: I'm Margaret Murchison with the news. The Lee County Board of Elections will meet in regular session on Monday at 5:30 with a fairly lengthy agenda. And those items include old business, which will include restroom access within the voting enclosure, under new business, early voting schedule, establishing buffer zones for all precincts, poll worker distraction considerations, and rescheduled regular board on August 10th. The meeting will also include the director's report, which will include the 2026-27 approved budget, poll worker orientation July 22nd at 3 p.m., election officials workshop August 27th, August 9th through 11th, NCSBOE conference in Greensboro. A reminder, canvas is November 13th, school board vacancy update, and ADA surveys completed. The new attorney at the law offices of Wilson, Reeves, and Duren brings a lot with him. Herman Little from Rockingham, in addition to all of his other prestigious things, has served on active duty as a judge advocate. His most recent active duty unit was the 82nd Airborne 2nd Brigade Combat Team, airborne at Fort Bragg. He served as a brigade judge advocate during that tenure. He has also served as a group judge advocate for the U.S. Army John F. Kennedy Special Warfare Center and School of Excellence, which is a subordinate demand under the U.S. Army Special Operations Command. He decided to head back to his hometown of Rockingham as an assistant district attorney for Prosecutorial District 21. At the time Herman began work in this district, the district consisted of only Anson and Richmond counties. In January of 21, he was called to active duty as a judge advocate. During this time, Scotland County was added to Prosecutorial District 21, making it a three-county district. He was released from active duty in December 2022 and immediately came back to Prosecutorial District 21 as an assistant district attorney, but left in March of 23 after receiving a job offer for the North Carolina Department of Justice as an assistant attorney general. In his role as an assistant attorney general, he represents the North Carolina Department of Transportation in tort actions and is also responsible for representing district attorneys' offices across the state at the North Carolina Court of Appeals and North Carolina Supreme Court. In his new job at Wilson, Reeves, and Duren, his primary focus is on personal injury, but he also represents clients on a wide range of legal matters. He is committed to fighting for the outcome his clients deserve. And the Lee County Board of Commissioners will meet in regular session on Monday at 6 p.m. at the main library on Bragg Street behind the credit union. A lengthy agenda is on tap. The consent agenda has many items. And following the consent agenda, under the planning item, the planning board recommendation for several UDO text amendments and appendices. There will be public hearings on a zoning map amendment or rezoning request, a public hearing for UDO text amendment, project soil public hearing, and new school bus garage facility public hearing under old business, a resolution regarding school bus facility, your limited obligation bond series 2026 financing, general services expansion project construction, vote on project sold and rezoning pocket volunteer fire department vote under new business, Trillium Health Resources annual presentation and payroll deduction for nonprofit, and the manager's reports will follow. And if there are any commissioner's comments, that will be the last thing on the meeting. And for a look at today's weather.
4: Midway Tire and Auto, keeping you safe on the road, rain or shine. For the rest of the day, we're going to stay sunny with highs up to 97 degrees and a heat index of 102. Winds will be staying light out of the west at 5 to 10 miles an hour. A 20% chance of scattered showers overnight will be partly cloudy with a low of 73 degrees. Highs back up to 94 degrees for our Saturday afternoon, with a 50% chance of showers and thunderstorms. Then our 50% chance of rain will continue Saturday night, with lows back down to 69 degrees. That's your forecast. I'm meteorologist Scott Cook.
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summer's day, when I thought I'd lay myself down to rest in a big field of tall grass. I lay there in the sun and felt it caressing my face as I fell asleep and dreamed. I dreamed I was in a Hollywood movie, that I was the star of the movie. This really blew my mind, the fact that me, an overfed, long-haired, leaping gnome, should be the star of a Hollywood movie. But there I was,

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1: 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Powerball is almost at the half-billion mark with an estimated jackpot of $457 million. The cash value is $205 million. And the next Powerball drawing is tomorrow night. Go find those lucky numbers, and remember, your odds of winning improve when you try, and somebody's got to win. 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
2: I'm Zaria Holloman.
3: A series of mysterious airstrikes have hit Iran after the U.S. said it ended its attacks, raising questions about who targeted the Islamic Republic. The attacks come amid tensions over the Strait of Hormuz, a crucial waterway for oil and gas. Iran insists on controlling it, while the U.S. and allies want it reopened as a free international waterway. Iran hasn't directly blamed anyone for the strikes, but state they remain committed to the Memorandum of Understanding, as long as the U.S. stays just as committed. Iranian diplomat Amir Iravani had this to say if there were any other violations prompted by the U.S.
4: However, should the United States continue to violate its obligation under the MOU, Iran will no longer be bound to fulfill its obligation under the MOU.
3: President Trump has officially ousted members of the bipartisan Federal Election Commission to once again attempt to alter the United States voting process. Greg Watson reports.
5: President Donald Trump has ousted members of a bipartisan Federal Election Commission charged with assisting state and local elections officials. The White House confirmed Friday that Trump is taking executive action to change the makeup of the Election Assistance Commission. That agency distributes federal grants to states, tests voting systems, and maintains the national voter registration forms. It is the latest move in Trump's effort to expand White House influence over how U.S. elections are conducted, and it comes after a recent U.S. Supreme Court ruling that gave the president new personnel authority to fire members of independent agency boards. I'm Greg Watson.
3: The preliminary hearing against the man accused of killing Charlie Kirk has ended, but prosecution says their evidence is ready for trial, while the defendant's lawyer says there's room for doubt. Karen Sanderson reports.
6: Lawyers for the man accused of killing conservative activist Charlie Kirk are trying to sow doubt about the case. But a prosecutor countered Friday that authorities have overwhelming evidence against defendant Tyler Robinson. That includes DNA tests and apparent confessions by Robinson to people he knew. A Utah judge is deciding whether prosecutors have enough evidence to put Robinson on trial. Final arguments in the preliminary hearing are scheduled for September. Kirk was killed as he spoke to a crowd of thousands at Utah Valley University on September 10. Robinson is charged with aggravated murder and has not entered a plea. He turned himself in a day after the conservative activist was killed. I'm Karen Sanderson.
3: The board overseeing North Carolina's state health plan is set to vote Friday on major changes that could affect coverage for nearly 750,000 teachers, state employees, retirees, and their families. Under the proposed system, members who use preferred providers would pay less out of pocket through lower costs such as copays, according to the treasurer's office. Those who choose providers outside the preferred network could face higher costs. The proposed changes would not apply to retirees enrolled in Medicare Advantage plans. The board meeting is scheduled to begin at 9:30 a.m. Friday. Any approved changes would affect coverage beginning in 2027. I'm Zaria Holloman, and this is Radio Network News.
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10: Now your weather forecast for Sanford and surrounding areas. For the rest of the day, we're going to stay sunny with highs up to 97 degrees and a heat index of 102. Winds will be staying light out of the west at 5 to 10 miles an hour. A 20% chance of scattered showers overnight. Will be partly cloudy with a low of 73 degrees. Highs back up to 94 degrees for our Saturday afternoon, with a 50% chance of showers and thunderstorms. Then our 50% chance of rain will continue Saturday night, with lows back down to 69 degrees. That's your forecast. I'm meteorologist Scott Cook.

Randy Bachman and Burton Cummings of the Guess Who came up with this song on their tour bus while they were waiting for a ferry. It was inspired by the Bee Gees' song, New York Mining Disaster, 1941.

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0: Elton John and Rocket Man. Good afternoon. It's time for food news. Grocery prices are a battle right now. They're a little bit higher than they have been, and people are finding different ways to combat that. Well, according to this, more Americans are digging into home gardening this summer. Tomatoes, peppers, cucumbers, and fresh herbs are among the most popular backyard crops. And even people with just a patio or balcony, they're growing their own produce in containers. Gardening experts say it's a great way to save a little money, enjoy fresher food, and spend some relaxing time outdoors. Roy Orbison and much more coming up.
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0: The Hollies, he ain't heavy. He's my brother. Good afternoon. Here's your fun fact for your Friday. The first traffic light was installed in London in 1868, and it was powered by gas, not electricity. Now, you might be wondering, what did they have back then? Was it a horse and buggy? Actually, the first self-propelled car, it was steam-powered. It was in London in 1803. 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

0: the Beatles and birthday. Good afternoon. Movie news. Let's see what's in theaters today. Moana, the live-action Disney movie. Also, Evil Dead Burn, the latest chapter in the Evil Dead horror franchise. And Gail Daughtry and the Celebrity Sex Pass. Of course, rated R. And then, of course, you still have Minions and Monsters, Toy Story 5. They've been out for a while, but Moana looks like to be the big one for this weekend. We'll see. Rolling Stones and much more coming up.
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I've heard people say that too much of anything is not good for you, baby. But I don't know about that. As many times as we've loved and we've shared love and made love, it doesn't seem to me like it's enough. It's just not enough, baby.

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2: I'm Zaria Holloman.
3: A series of mysterious airstrikes hit Iran after the U.S. said it ended its attacks. Although the U.S. denies sanctioning another violation amidst the ceasefire, the U.S. does have another demand for Iran, Sagar Magani reports.
4: The U.S. is making a demand of Iran after a week that saw strikes resume. Senior American officials say Washington wants Tehran to publicly state the Strait of Hormuz is open and ships crossing it will not be attacked. But shortly before they spoke,
5: responsibility for maritime navigation through the Strait of Hormuz, including its reopening and all necessary demining operations, rest exclusively with Iran.
4: Iran's UN diplomat said Iran is willing to uphold its obligations under a tentative ceasefire deal if the U.S. does. The senior U.S. officials say Iran's internal power struggles have caused issues, accusing a rogue faction of trying to sabotage the deal. President Trump says he views the ceasefire as over, but the U.S. will keep talking with Iran in hopes of permanently ending the war. Sagar Magani at the White House.
3: Graham Plattner has submitted his paperwork to formally withdraw from Maine's U.S. Senate race, leaving Democrats desperate for a candidate capable of defeating Republican Senator Susan Collins. Ben Thomas has more.
6: The Maine Secretary of State's office has received paperwork from Graham Plattner, officially ending his upstart but troubled campaign for U.S. Senate. The formal withdrawal comes 2 days after Plattner said he would quit the race.
7: It can't be me.
6: After a sexual assault allegation that he denies. Maine Democrats have until July 27th to name a new nominee. Democratic Party committee members have signed off on holding a nominating convention. Maine's considered key for control of the U.S. Senate, and Democrats are looking for a candidate capable of defeating Republican Senator Susan Collins. I'm Ben Thomas.
3: It's another day of repairs for the White House as crews are sent to drain President Trump's reflecting pool. Karen Sanderson has more.
8: Crews are draining the Lincoln Memorial's reflecting pool again as President Donald Trump's problem-plagued effort to renovate the site pushes past his initial July 4th deadline. The president initially suggested his renovations would last a century. But within weeks of the project originally reaching completion last month, the water was beset by an algae bloom and pieces of the new coating appeared to be peeling off the bottom. Trump has blamed the peeling on vandals, though critics allege it's from shoddy repair work. Interior Secretary Doug Burgum told a conservative podcaster that the draining was planned and that the water might still contain debris from the Independence Day fireworks display over the National Mall. I'm Karen Sanderson.
3: The board overseeing North Carolina's state health plan is set to vote Friday on major changes that could affect coverage for nearly 750,000 teachers, state employees, retirees, and their families. Under the proposed system, members who use preferred providers would pay less out of pocket through lower costs such as copays, according to the treasurer's office. Those who choose providers outside the preferred network could face higher costs. The proposed changes would not apply to retirees enrolled in Medicare Advantage plans. The board meeting is scheduled to begin at 9:30 a.m. Friday. Any approved changes would affect coverage beginning in 2027. I'm Zaria Holloman, and this is Radio Network News.
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11: Now your weather forecast for Sanford and surrounding areas. For the rest of the day, we're going to stay sunny with highs up to 97 degrees and a heat index of 102. Winds will be staying light out of the west at 5 to 10 miles an hour. A 20% chance of scattered showers overnight will be partly cloudy with a low of 73 degrees. Highs back up to 94 degrees for our Saturday afternoon with a 50% chance of showers and thunderstorms. Then our 50% chance of rain will continue Saturday night with lows back down to 69 degrees. That's your forecast. I'm meteorologist

Most bands would probably give up after a few years without a hit. It took the OJs 15 years for their first big hit. Backstabbers peaked at number 3 on the Hot 100 in 1972.

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WWGP.

0: Otis Redding and Sitting on the Dock of the Bay. Good afternoon. Let's see what's on the calendar tomorrow. Enjoy your Saturday at the pool. Tomorrow is National Swimming Pool Day. It's also All-American Pet Photo Day. And look at the date. 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Now, you could receive a free small Slurpee at participating 7-Elevens. Also, there may be deals using the 7-Eleven app, and that includes possible discounts on gas. It's going to be another great day.
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0: Todd Rundgren and I Saw the Light. Good afternoon. Let's see who's celebrating birthdays today. Mavis Staples of the Staples Singers is 87. Robert Pine, he was on one of my favorite shows as a kid, Chips. He's 85. Arlo Guthrie is 79. Dave Smalley of the Raspberries is 77. Neil Tennant of the Pet Shop Boys is 72. Bella Fleck of Bella Fleck and the Flecktones fame is 68. And born on this day in 1942, Ronnie James Dio. If today is your day, on behalf of all of us here, we wish you a very happy birthday.
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0: hot chocolate, and everyone's a winner. Good afternoon. It's time for our calendar countdown. 16 days until Parents' Day, 20 days until Friendship Day, and 42 days until Senior Citizens' Day. For you kids out there, yes, we're counting down the days until you go back to school, but the start date varies. But it's safe to assume that you'll be back in school before Senior Citizens' Day. Coming up, we got more of the greatest music of all time. Hang on.
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David Essex, who had the big hit Rock On, he turned down the opportunity to record this song because he didn't like the Buttercup title. The Foundations had just hired a new lead singer, and they recorded it. It peaked at number 3 on the Hot 100 in 1968.

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0: Paul Anka and Times of Your Life. Good afternoon. It is time for travel news. Following the busy Independence Day holiday, millions of Americans are still hitting the road and taking to the skies for summer getaways. Airlines continue to report strong demand, with many flights operating at or near capacity, especially on weekends. One of the nation's busiest airports, Denver International, expects to welcome about 8 million passengers during this month, making it one of the airport's busiest months ever. And travel experts say family vacations, flexible work schedules, and strong demand for leisure travel are keeping planes full and hotels busy across the country. And again, I would argue with the demise of Spirit Airlines, that's another reason why planes are full. Beach Boys and much more coming up.
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0: the Allman Brothers Band, and Ramblin' Man. Today is July 10th. Let's go back in time and see what happened on this day in music.
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0: In 1961, Bobby Lewis lands at number one on the U.S. singles chart with Tossin' and Turnin'. It stays in the top spot for 7 weeks, making it the longest-running number one single of 1961. Bobby Lewis and Tossin' and Turnin' goes to number one on this day 65 years ago.
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0: Johnny Nash and I Can See Clearly Now. Thank you so much for spending time with me today. I've enjoyed every moment. Hope you have a great weekend. Don't forget tomorrow's National Swimming Pool Day. Hope you can find one if you don't have one. And tomorrow is 7-Eleven Day. July 11th, correct. And again, I did look this up. At participating 7-Elevens, you might be able to get a free small Slurpee. 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Have a great weekend. I'll see you back here on Monday.
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